Hallelujah. Glory be to God. Thank you for joining us for our time of prayer in this prayer room. Thank you for wherever you are, in whichever part of the world that you're in. Thank you for taking time to join us in our time of prayer. Here we speak to God. Here we talk to God. Here you get time to speak to the Lord. You know, God is always listening. God is always waiting for us. God is always waiting for us to talk to Him. So we set aside time and we talk to God and we send our heart to Him. We speak our heart to Him. We bring all that we are and we lay it at the cross. At the cross at Calvary. There where His blood was shed for my sins. That's where I lay all my burden. That is where I lay all my pain. That is where I lay everything. And Lord, we come to you tonight. We come to you, mighty Father, laying all our burdens before you. Our friend, our Creator, our Lord. And we want to praise you. We want to speak words of adoration to you. We want to say that you're almighty. We praise you, Almighty God. We praise you, the King of Kings. We praise you, the Lord of Lords. We exalt you, O Heavenly Father. There is none like you. There is no God like you. I praise you because you are the Lord, and there is no other apart from you. There is no other God. You're the only God. You're the Alpha and Omega. You're the beginning and the end. There is no other God like you. Come on, tell God. Worship Him. Speak words of worship to God. Speak words of worship to God. Praise the name of the Lord. Exalt the name of the Lord. There is none like you, Father. There is none like you, Father. There is none like you, mighty God. There is none like you, Jehovah. There is none like you, Jehovah. There is none like you, Jehovah. There is none like you, Jehovah. You are Jehovah Jireh. You're our provider. You're Jehovah Jireh. You're the one who provides for us. We praise you, Jehovah Jireh. We praise you, Jehovah Jireh. We praise you, our provider. We trust in nobody else but you, our provider, our Jehovah Jireh. We submit to you, Jehovah Jireh. We submit to no other God but you, Jehovah Jireh. Come on now. Worship Jehovah. Worship Him. Worship your God. Speak words of adoration. Speak words that honor Him. Speak words that praise Him. Sometimes we take little time to praise God, but you need to give time to praise Him and worship Him. Worship your provider. Praise your provider. We praise you, Lord. Our provider. Our strength. Our rock. Our shield. Take charge, King of Heaven. Shaba setarabo kosiya baba. You're the provider. You're the provider. You're the provider. 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Tell Him what you want in provision. He's Jehovah Jireh.
He's your provider. Talk to him. Talk to him about that which you are seeking provision. In the name of Jesus. Genesis 22:14. So Abraham called that place, "The Lord will provide." And to this day it is said, "On the mountain of the Lord it will be provided." God will provide for you. Trust in him. He's provided from the beginning. And even now he'll provide. What do you want? Ask the Lord, the provider. Jehovah Jireh. Jehovah Jireh. The provider. Talk to him about the provisions you need. He will provide. He will give you the comfort you've been seeking. Shababa sikereboshi tababai. He will provide. He'll provide the peace that you've been looking for. He's Jehovah Jireh. He's the Lord who provides. He's the Lord who provides. He's never stopped to provide. He will provide the food you need. He will provide the school fees you need. He will provide the finances you need. He will provide the love that you're seeking for. He will provide the family that you're seeking for. He will provide the rescue that you're seeking for. He will provide the vindication you're seeking for. He will provide, he will provide, he will provide. His Jehovah Jireh. Shabara bokosite boyoshika. We honor you, Jehovah Jireh. We worship you, Jehovah Jireh. We bless your name, Jehovah Jireh. We exalt your name, Jehovah Jireh. Come into our circumstances, Lord, and provide. Provide opportunities, Lord. Provide jobs, Lord. Provide opportunities that we are seeking for. For those that apply for things, those that are applying for sponsorships, those that are applying for grants, those that are applying for partnerships, Lord, provide for them. Because you are Jehovah Jireh, the God who provides. You are Jehovah Jireh. Talk to him. Talk to him, the provider. Talk to him, the provider. Talk to him, the provider. The provider of your needs. The provider of hope. The provider of life. You're the provider. And we come before you seeking that, mighty God. Jehovah Jireh. Jehovah Jireh. Jehovah Jireh. Talk to him about that which you're seeking provision. God is hearing you. Your children, Lord, have things they are seeking for provision. Lord, answer. Shabasitara Baba Yoshika. You're Jehovah Rapha. He's Jehovah Rapha. The Lord our healer. He's Jehovah Rapha. He's Jehovah Rapha. The healer. He heals disease. He heals pain. He heals emotions. He heals relationships. He heals lives. Talk to Jehovah Rapha. If you're there and you're seeking healing, talk to Jehovah Rapha. Talk to the Lord, your healer. Talk to the Lord, your healer. He's hearing. Talk to him, the healer. Lord, send healing. Send healing. You're the Lord, our healer. Send healing. Send healing. Send healing to your children. The Lord, our healer. Send healing. Send healing. Heal somebody. Heal somebody. Heal somebody. Heal somebody's organs that are failing in the name of Jesus. Heal somebody's skin that is dying in the name of Jesus. Heal somebody's bones that have been broken. Heal somebody's wounds.
that have been exposed, talk to Jehovah Rapha. Talk to Jehovah Rapha. What healing are you seeking? It could be for your loved one. Shekabositaradaboyoshia.

He says in the word that I am the Lord who heals you. I am the Lord who heals your disease. Do not fear to ask him for healing. Doesn't matter what the doctors have said. Talk to God right now and receive your healing in the name of Jesus. Heal us. Heal us, Lord. Heal our bodies, Lord. Heal us in the name of Jesus, Jehovah Rapha. Heal. He's able to heal. He's able to heal. He's able to set you free. Talk to him, your healer. Talk to him on behalf of your mother, of your father, of your relative, your uncle, your auntie, your brother, your sister, your friend. Talk to him on behalf of them and believe for healing. Because he's Jehovah Rapha, the Lord who heals. The Lord who heals. The Lord who heals. We take healing in the name of Jesus. Heal our land. Heal our land, Lord. Heal our land, Lord. For the troubles that we go through in the nation, heal our land. Whatever's been blocking success in our land, whatever's been holding captive our land, we pray for healing, Jehovah Rapha. Because your word says, I am the Lord who heals. Heal our land. Heal our communities. Heal our homes. Heal our marriages. There are marriages that need healing. Almighty God, we come before you on behalf of these couples, seeking for your hand to touch and heal. Because you are the God who heals. You are Jehovah Rapha. Talk to Jehovah Rapha. Talk to Jehovah Rapha. Talk to Jehovah Rapha. His mercies are new every morning, and he's here. He's waiting for you to tell him. And you're going to see his mercy land upon you. Land upon your friend. For God heals. He is the God that heals. He is Jehovah Rapha. Take healing in the name of Jesus. Take healing in the name of Jesus. Healing in your bones right now. Healing in your head right now. Healing in your heart right now. Healing in your mouth, in your body, whichever part of your body needs healing. May the Lord touch you and heal you. We take healing in the name of Jesus. You're the Lord who heals. Jehovah Rapha. Jehovah Rapha. The Lord who heals. Heal us. Jehovah Rapha. Jehovah Rapha. The Lord who heals. Heal us. Heal our bodies. Heal somebody who's been told that they have a few months to live. Heal somebody who has been told that that disease shall kill you. Heal somebody who has been told that you have a few days to live. Heal somebody who's been told that that is a terminal illness. Heal somebody who has been told that your God cannot heal. Heal somebody who has been told that you shall never be well. Heal somebody who has been broken down emotionally. Heal somebody whose feelings have been hurt. And they feel they can't trust anymore. And they feel they can't love anymore. Heal them. Heal them, mighty God. Heal them, mighty God. Send your hand that heals, Jehovah Rapha, and heal. Heal. Heal, Lord.
Heal, Lord. Take your healing in the name of Jesus. Take your healing in your family. Take healing in your marriage. Take healing. Take healing. Take healing. Take healing. He's a God who heals, and he promises that I will heal. I will heal your disease. I will heal your condition. Believe God for that healing. Believe God for that healing. Believe God for that healing. Believe God for the healing of your mother. That disease afflicting her, we rebuke it in the name of Jesus. And we proclaim to it that we serve Jehovah Rapha, the Lord who heals. And he heals it right now in the name of Jesus. Believe for healing for your father. Believe for healing for your brother. For your sister. For yourself. Sometimes we are bleeding on the inside and we need healing. Because of the words that have been spoken unto us, that we've been told we shall not amount to anything. We shall never prosper. We shall remain in the backward state. We receive healing from those words that came and hurt us and hurt our feeling and our hurt our emotion. And Lord, we declare healing upon each and everyone. Healing over words that have been spoken. Healing over negativity that has been spoken. Healing. Healing from people that have hurt them. We declare healing. We pray for healing. We speak healing. Because we serve Jehovah Rapha, the Lord our healer. You are Jehovah Nissi. You are Jehovah Nissi. And we exalt you. You are Jehovah Nissi. And we lift your name on high. The Lord our banner. It's you that we lift up and say, this is our God. This is our almighty God. Who is like him? None. Who has power like his? None. Who is highly exalted more than him? None. He is Jehovah Nissi. He's the banner that we carry. That we go out to the nations, he's the banner that we carry. When we go out to our workplaces, is the banner that we carry. Come on now and exalt Jehovah Nissi. Exalt Jehovah Nissi. The Lord our banner. Exodus 17:15 says, Moses built an altar and called it, the Lord is my banner. When they look to the banner, they will know of the God you serve. And we worship you, our God, the one we serve. We honor you, our God, the one that we serve. The God, our banner. The Lord, our banner. When we go out, Lord, it's you they see. Because you represent greatness, mercy, favor, goodness, peace, joy, deliverance. The Lord our banner, Jehovah Nissi. You're Jehovah Shalom. Jehovah Shalom. The Lord our peace. Jehovah Shalom, we exalt you. Jehovah Shalom, we lift your name on high. Declare what you need. Declare the peace that you're seeking for. Declare the peace that you're seeking for, because the Lord is peace. Declare the peace that you're seeking for. Where is the peace that you want?
declare peace in the name of Jesus. Jehovah Shalom. His Jehovah Shalom is the one who gives peace. And we seek peace from the source of peace, the center of peace, Himself, Jehovah Shalom. We ask for peace in this world. We ask for peace in Europe. We ask for peace in Europe. Touch the nations, Lord. Touch the nations and may peace abound. We ask for peace in America. We ask for peace in Africa. In all continents of the world, we ask for peace, King of Glory. And we call upon you, Lord, the one who gives peace, Jehovah Shalom. We ask for peace in our lives. Some of us, your life is like turmoil. It's just troubled. Partake of the peace. Partake of the peace. Partake of the peace. It comes from Him, Jehovah. Where are you seeking peace? In what area are you seeking peace? Talk to God right now and ask Him for peace. Peace of mind. Lord, Sam, your children are bothered by many things. They struggle even to sleep because there is no peace of mind. But you, Jehovah Shalom, the Lord our peace. When we have you, we have peace. And we need you, Lord. We need you, Lord. We need you, Lord, because when we have you, we have peace. Whatever's been causing lack of peace in our lives, we pray, mighty Father, that you take it away. Take away the stress. Take away the hopelessness. Take away the disbelief. Take it all away. Take it all away. All that has been causing us to have no peace, take it away. You know us better. Take it away. We open our lives to you and ask you to take it. We are talking about Jehovah Shalom, the Lord your peace, the one who gives you peace. Shababosi tarabayeseke. Shabasandaraboyoshike bosiye. He's Jehovah Shalom. Tell Him where you need peace. Tell Him. Speak to God where you're seeking peace. Things in which you're looking for peace. Peace for your future. Peace in our plans. Let there not be panic, but peace. Let there be not be disbelief, but peace. Let there be peace in the place of tears. Lord, send forth peace. Ask for God what you want. As far as peace is concerned, what took away your peace? God can restore peace because He's Jehovah Shalom, the Lord our peace. The Lord our peace. The Lord our peace. The Lord our peace. The Lord our peace.

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0: His peace abounds. His peace abides. His peace is eternal. His peace is all we need. Is Jehovah Ra. Jehovah Ra. The Lord our shepherd. He is the Lord our shepherd. We honor you, Jehovah Ra. We exalt you, Jehovah Ra. We lift your name on high, Jehovah Ra. The Lord our shepherd. The Lord our shepherd. And his word says that the Lord is my shepherd. I shall not want. The Lord is my shepherd. I shall not want. The Lord is my shepherd. I shall not lack. The Lord is my shepherd. I shall not be taken down by the enemy. The Lord is my shepherd. I shall be protected. The Lord is my shepherd. I shall not want. The Lord is my shepherd. I shall have provision. The Lord is my shepherd. I will have peace. Because a shepherd takes care of his flock. And God takes total, complete care for your life. You're the best shepherd. You're the best shepherd. Shekarabo yosita baba yasika. We give you full control. Our shepherd. The Lord our shepherd. You feed us. You take care of us. You provide for us. You have good plans for us. And that is all a shepherd does. And you are Jehovah Ra. The Lord our shepherd. Shebaba Yasik. He's your shepherd. Talk to God. Talk to the Lord, your shepherd. Talk to him. Talk to him. He says you shall not want when he's with you. Days of lack are ending in the name of Jesus. Days of hopelessness are ending in the name of Jesus. Because we have you, Jehovah Ra. Is Jehovah Shammah. Jehovah Shammah. We worship you, Jehovah Shammah. We exalt you, Jehovah Shammah. We lift your name on high, Jehovah Shammah. The Lord is here. That's what his name means. That is what Jehovah Shammah means. The Lord is here. The Lord is here to heal. The Lord is here to restore you. The Lord is here to rescue you. The Lord is here to set you free. The Lord is here to give you peace. The Lord is here to restore hope. Is Jehovah Shammah. Receive him. The Lord is here. Receive him into your life. He's here. Receive him into your business. He's here. Receive him into your workplace. He's here. You're not going to seek so much to find him. He is here. He's in your home where you are. He's in your office where you sit. And to top it up, the most beautiful, he is in you. The
1: The Lord is here.
0: Jehovah Shammah. Shababositaraboyoshika. Talk to the Lord because He's here. What do you want to tell Him? Tell Him because He's here. He's here to heal. He is here to restore. He is here to set free. He is here to deliver. We pray for deliverance. There is somebody out there and you feel like your life is gone. But God is going to restore you. Restore those that are in trouble. People that have fallen in trouble today. You are here. You are here for them. You are present for them. Lord, be there for them and comfort them and show them peace and come out on their behalf for their deliverance, for their setting free. We declare a setting free in the name of Jesus because the Lord is here and is gonna help. Be not afraid, for God is with you. He is here. He will never leave nor forsake us. It's a promise from God. He says, I will never leave nor forsake you because He's here. Thank you for being here for us. Thank you for being here for us, Lord of Heaven. Thank you for being here for us. Thank you for being our provider. Thank you for being our healer. Thank you for being here. Thank you for being our peace. Thank you for being our shepherd. Thank you, Jesus. Thank you, Jesus. Thank you, Jesus. Thank you, Jesus. Shababa setara boshi. Shabosatara boyoshika baba. Thank you, Jesus.

business, with my ideas. Have your way, Lord, just have your way. Have your way with me. Have your way. Have your way with my talent. Have your way with my potentials. Have your way. Have your way. Have your way. Just have your way with me, Lord. Have your way with me.

do this together finally. As you surrender yourself and personalize it, say, oh Lord, have your way in me. Oh Lord, have your way in me. It's me, I'm here, and have your way in me. For your word says that you work in us both to will and to do of your good pleasure. We cannot even will to do good things on our own, but you will work it in us. Father, work it in us. Have your way in me. Oh Lord, have your way. Can we sing it together?

and praise the Lord. Praise the name of the Lord. Speak words of praise to God. Speak words of honor to God. Speak words that exalt Him. Shama satabara boyosi keshetere boyosi. Praise your Creator. Praise your Creator, the one who made you, the one who created the heavens and the earth. Praise Him. Praise Him. Praise the Lord. We praise you, Lord, because you are the Lord, and you alone are the Lord. We praise you, the one who made the heavens. We praise you, the one who made the highest heavens. We praise you, the one who made the heavenly hosts. We praise you, the one who made the stars, the moon, the sun. We praise you, Lord, who made the galaxies. We praise you, Lord, who made everything in the atmosphere. We praise you, Lord, who created the earth, the one who created the earth, the oceans are under your control. You, the Lord, who created the plants, the trees. You're the one who created everything, Lord of heaven, the birds in the sky. You created us, people, men, in your own image. We praise you. We praise you, Lord, the Creator. Shakabara bosita, you give life to everything. You give life to those on the earth. You give life to the creatures in the sea. We praise you. We worship you. We exalt you. And the multitudes of heaven, they worship you. The angels in heaven, they worship you. The beings in heaven, they worship you. And we join in worship to you tonight. We join in worship, Lord. We join in worship. We join in exaltation. We join to lift your name on high, saying there is none like you. Saying there is none like you. Saying there is none like you. You're the Alpha and Omega. You're the beginning and the end. It all begins with you. It all ends with you. And we worship you, the beginning and the end. We praise you, the beginning and the end. We lift your name on high, the beginning and the end. We lift your name above all things, the beginning and the end. We lift your name above all, above men that have been praised, above people that have been exalted, above things of the earth that have been exalted, above the wealth of the earth, above gold and silver, we exalt you. Above all wealth, all stones of value, we exalt you. Above all cars that we drive, above all the wealth, all the houses that we stay in, that glamour, we exalt you above all that. Because, Lord, you're far beyond. We cannot equal you to that, Lord. And we praise you. And we exalt you. And we lift your name on high. Our Father, our Creator, the one who created us. The one who created the heavens and the earth. Go on and praise Him. Go on and praise your King. Go on and praise your Creator. Go on and praise the one who blesses you with wisdom. Go on and praise the one who blesses you with understanding. Go on and praise the one who blesses you with knowledge. Go on and praise Him, the one who has blessed you with life. The one who has blessed you with a family. The one that has blessed you with a spouse. The one that has blessed you with children. The one that has blessed you with a job. The one that has blessed you with a business. The one that has blessed you with good health. The one that has blessed you with good friends. The one that has blessed you. The one that has blessed you. The one that has given you grace. That when people see you, you're favored. Praise the one who created you. Praise the Heavenly Father. Praise the King of Kings. Praise the Lord of Lords. Praise Him right now. Praise Him. Praise Him. Praise His name. Exalt His name. We praise you, the one who gives us peace. We praise you, the one who heals our disease. We praise you. We praise you. We praise you tonight, Lord of Heaven. Praise that Creator. Praise Him. Praise Him, the Almighty God. We praise you, Almighty God. We praise you, Almighty God. We praise you, Almighty God. Who is like you? Lord God Almighty, who is like you? There is none. There is no God like you. The earth has gods that it has created. But you are the supreme.
You're the radio.

Almighty, and you are the one that we praise tonight. We lift our hands to you. We lift our lives to you to praise you. You, Lord, are mighty. You, Lord, are mighty. You, Lord, are faithful. You, Lord, are merciful, and we praise you tonight. You, Lord, are awesome, and we praise you tonight. You, Lord, are worthy, and we praise you tonight. Go on and praise God. Praise the Lord. Worship the Lord. Speak words of praise. Speak words of worship. Speak words of honor. Speak words exalting the Most High God. We exalt you. We exalt you. We exalt you, the Alpha and Omega. We exalt you, the King of Kings. We exalt you. We exalt you. We praise you. We praise you. We praise you tonight, Lord. We praise you. We praise you. We praise you, the healer. We praise you, the comforter. We praise you, our strength. We praise you, our deliverer. We praise you, Jehovah. We praise you, Jehovah. We praise you, Jehovah. We praise you, Jehovah. We praise you. Go on and praise God. Go and praise Him. The triumphant God we praise. The triumphant God we praise. The faithful God we praise. The faithful God we honor. Take your glory, Father. Take your glory, Father, because that's what you deserve. Take all glory because it belongs to you. Take all glory because that is yours. It is yours. Take it, Lord. Take it all. Take it all. You deserve it all. You deserve all the praise. You deserve all the honor. He's our refuge. He's our refuge. You're our mighty rock. You're our refuge. Shababa sikereboshita baba. I want us to take time and wait on God. Wait on God. Just be silent and wait on God.

You're a king. You're a king. You're our friend. You love us. For all that we've done, Lord, that is not right in your sight, we ask you to forgive us. Where we have walked wrong, we ask you to forgive us. Where we have not stood for you, we ask you to forgive us. In our study of Jeremiah, I want us to look at something tonight. Chapter 29, verse 11, we looked at the scripture, which says, "For I know the plans that I have for you, declares the Lord, plans for welfare and not for calamity, to give you a future and a hope." I'll read that again. "For I know the plans I have for you." God is telling the people of Israel, while they're in captivity, they've gone for captivity for 70 years, that they have to be in captivity. And he's telling them, "I know the plans I have for you." He's telling them, "Serve your 70 years. I know the plans I have for you. Serve the time that may not be peaceful. I know the plans I have for you." And there are things that you're going through in life, but God says he knows the plans he has for you. And he declares that there are plans for welfare. Welfare means peace. There are plans that are good. They are not for calamity. They are not for destruction. God is saying that he has good plans for you. And in these plans, there is no evil. Because he's a righteous God. In his plans, it's well-being. In his plans, it is life. In his plans, it is prosperity. In his plans, it is movement to a better level. And he says, he plans to give you a future and a hope. Someone is out there and you had lost all hope. And you're wondering, what is life? Does it still matter? And I want us to pray tonight. Go ahead, speak to God tonight. Talk to the Lord. Whatever it is, Lord, we come before you. For your children, for their circumstance, somebody who felt like there's no plan. But Lord, you say that you know the plans that you have for us. Lord, it is for you to know and execute. And in somebody's life who had given up, Lord, may you come and give them hope. Restore hope to let them know that it's still possible to succeed in life. To let them know that it is not the end. That facing trouble, facing 70 years of captivity does not imply that God has forgotten you. That facing lack does not imply that God has forgotten you. Lord, come and strengthen somebody and let them know that you are with them. That you shall not leave them, you shall not forsake them. That you wish the best for them, that your plans are good for them. They are not of calamity but of welfare. That Lord of heaven, you know the future. And we want to place the future in your hands. Sometimes we cry. Sometimes we wail. Sometimes we are afraid. Sometimes, Lord of heaven, we do not know of what purpose we are here on earth. Sometimes we are confused. And we feel like years are passing by. And we feel like we are growing old. But we do not know what we are supposed to be in life. What we are supposed to do in life. And mighty God, we cry and pray that you reveal to your children. Reveal to somebody. Speak to somebody about their future. Speak to somebody about their life.
Speak to somebody, Lord, and restore hope. Restore hope that had gone. Lord, some of us have worked hard. We've done all sorts of jobs. We've done all sorts of work. We've done all sorts of businesses. We've made all sorts of plans, and nothing seems to work. But God, we ask you, we pray, we plead, we ask you to strengthen us, to make a path, create a way, show us that future, restore the hope that had gone, and let us know that you're with us, and you shall hold us together, and you shall help us move forward, and you shall help us prosper. Because you know the plans that you have for us. And your word has said that. And they're plans of hope. What plans do you have? Tell God about them. And get into the will of God.

Listen to her heart's law. Listen to her plea, Lord. Listen to our cry, Lord. These lots we want to see. We want to see progress. We want to see growth. We want to see excellence. We want to move forward. Hear our cry.

Yes, Lord. Yes, Lord. Yes, Lord. Restore hope to somebody that had lost hope. Restore life to somebody that had lost meaning. To somebody that felt they are left alone. Restore hope. Give direction. Make things new. Make things new. Make things new. For a marriage that had died, make things new. For a relationship that had gone bad, make things new. Shibo sitara baba yesia. Shikarabo siterebo shita baba yesia. Make things new, Lord. Make things new. Make things new, Heavenly Father. Make things new for somebody. Make things new for somebody.

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New beginnings. New beginnings. Your past shall not describe you. Your past shall not determine who you are. We declare new beginnings in the name of Jesus.

but those who hope in the Lord will renew their strength. They will soar on wings like eagles. They will run and not grow weary. They will walk and not be faint. I want you to declare that upon your life today. Declare that word upon your life today. Upon your life. Upon aspects concerning your life. Those who hope in the Lord, not those who hope in men, not those who hope in connections, but those who hope in the Lord. Not those who hope in wealth, in the things they have. No, those who hope in the Lord, they will renew their strength. It means strength has been gone. It means it has been falling. But when you hope in the Lord, you renew your strength. You soar on wings like eagles. You will run and not grow weary. You will walk and not be faint. Lord, we believe in you. We trust in you. Renew our strength. Renew the strength of our salvation. Renew our physical strength. Renew our mental strength. Renew our strength, Lord of heaven. For your word says that those who trust in the Lord, they shall renew their strength. We trust you, Lord. We trust you, Lord. So let that fall upon us. A renewal. A renewal. Declare a renewal that you want to see in your life. Declare the things that you want, new beginnings. The things you want energy to sprout again. Speak those things. Tell God about it. Yes. Yes. Renew relationships. Yes. Yes. Renew. Renew, Heavenly Father. Renew. Renew finances. Renew our finances, Lord. Renew our flows of income. Renew. Renew, God of heaven. Increase us. Increase us. New beginnings. Time of lack ends in the name of Jesus. Time of plenty comes in the name of Jesus. Renew for new beginnings. The power of the Lord comes upon us for new beginnings. The grace of God surrounds us for new beginnings. And we partake that in the name of Jesus. We partake that in the name of Jesus. We partake that in the name of Jesus. We partake that in the name of Jesus. We partake that in the name of Jesus. For those who trust in the Lord shall renew their strength. They shall soar on wings like eagles. They shall walk and not faint. They shall run and not be weary. They shall walk and not faint. We shall not faint. However tough this world is, you have given us the power to walk and not faint. However much things chase us in this world, you have given us the power. We shall run and not grow weary, because we are your children and we love you and we exalt you. Thank you, Jesus. Thank you, Father. Thank you, Holy Spirit. Thank you, King of glory. Thank you, King of honor. Thank you, the mighty God, the wonderful counselor, the great I am. Thank you. Thank you. Thank you for new beginnings. Thank you for new beginnings. Somebody is getting a new job. Somebody is getting a new placement. Somebody is getting a new assignment. Somebody is getting a new direction. Somebody is getting
a new hope. We take victory. We take victory. We take victory. We take victory. We take victory. We take victory. We take victory. Thank you, Father. Thank you, Holy Spirit.

Say that with me. Have your way, Lord. Have your way in my life. Have your way in my finances. Have your way in my family. Have your way in my marriage. Have your way in my relationship. Have your way with my work, with my business, with my ideas. Have your way, Lord. Just have your way. Have your way with me. Have your way. Have your way with my talent. Have your way with my potentials. Have your way. Have your way. Have your way. Just have your way with me, Lord. Have your way with me.

do this together finally. As you surrender yourself and personalize it, say, oh Lord, have your way in me. Oh Lord, have your way in me. It's me, I'm here, and have your way in me. For your word says that you work in us both to will and to do of your good pleasure. We cannot even will to do good things on our own, but you will work it in us. Father, work it in us. Have your way in me. Oh Lord, have your way. Can we sing it together?

Hallelujah. Glory be to God. Thank you for joining us. For everyone joining us for this live broadcast from wherever you are, whichever part of the world that you are, thank God for you. Thank God for your life. Thank God who has protected you. And it's always good to have you joining us here on Bible In Depth Radio as we get in a time of the study of the Word of God and prayer. And I just want us to start with a moment of prayer before we get into our study that we started on yesterday concerning the End Times Church. I just want us to first go before God and speak to Him from wherever you are. Abba Father, great God, great Jehovah, who is like you, O Lord? There is none like you. You, the maker of the heavens and the earth, there is none like you. You, the great God, there is none like you. You, the healer, the one who heals our disease, there is none like you. We exalt you today. We exalt your name today and say that you, Lord, are worthy. Worthy to be praised. Worthy to be glorified. Worthy to be lifted high. All nations shall honor you. All nations shall worship you. All nations shall exalt you, for you are a great God. From the rising of the sun to the going down of the same, your name shall be praised. Your name shall be glorified, Abba Father. For Lord, our hope is in you and you alone. Our hope in life is in you alone. Lord, we come to you and you alone. We don't look to any man. We don't look to anyone for sustenance, but to you, Abba Father. For you, Lord, are the provider. You, Lord, are the healer. You, Lord, are the one who sets us free. So today, Father, we come before you, asking you to set us free, asking you to break the bondage, asking you to set us free, Abba Father. For you can do it. For you are God who does mighty things. And this, Lord, you can do. You are a God who heals. And this, Lord, you can do. You can heal our bodies. You can heal our organs. You can set us free, O God. Come on, speak to God now. Tell Him what is on your heart. For He hears. He hears the cry of His children. Talk to God today because He hears you. Tell Him what is on your heart, for He hears you. He's a God who sets free. He's a God who delivers. He's a God who heals. Speak to Him now.

We love you, Lord, for you hear our cry. We love you, Lord, for you hear us when we pray. You listen to us. So we shall pray as long as we have breath. We shall call on you as long as we have breath. We shall worship you as long as we have breath. Yes, Lord. For you, Lord, have saved us from death. For you, Lord, have saved our eyes from tears. For you, Lord, have saved our feet from stumbling. We honor you today. We honor you today. The one who has saved our eyes from tears, from experiences that were breaking us down, Lord, you saved us. From things that were causing sorrow, Lord, you saved us. What can we offer you, Lord, for what you've done for us? What can we give to you, Lord, for what you have done for us? Nothing but praise. Nothing but worship. Nothing but exalting you. So we will exalt you. We will exalt you, the great God. We will exalt you, our healer. We will exalt you, our friend. You have never left us or forsaken us. You have never left us or forsaken us. What can we repay you but to praise you? What can we repay you but to worship you? What can we repay you, O God, but to give glory to your name?

Horota den Nilimihai Wolf. You, Lord, remember us. And you, Lord, bless us. You, Lord, remember us and you, Lord, bless us. Remember someone today. Tell God to remember you. In whatever you are going through, tell God, remember me, O God. Tell him, remember me, O God. Remember my children, O God. Remember my family, O God. Remember my spouse, O God. Remember my home, O God. Remember my school, O God. Remember my businesses, O God. Remember my work, O God. Remember my life, O God. Remember my parents, O Father. Remember my brothers and my sisters, O God. Tell him to remember, and he blesses you. Tell him to bless. Bless my life, O God. Bless my children, O God. Bless my spouse, O God. Tell him to bless you. Tell him to bless your life. Tell him to bless your life, and he will bless you. And no power from hell shall come over the blessing of the Lord upon your life. No power from hell shall come over the blessing of the Lord upon our lives, in the name of Jesus. For he is a God who is able to help us. He is a God who is able to bless us. Bless our work, O God. Bless our work, O God. Bless our endeavors, O God. Bless us, Lord, we pray. Bless us, Lord, we pray. Tell him to bless you, and he will. Tell him to bless you, and he will. Tell him to bless you. For the Lord will richly bless you and your children. He will bless you and your household. He will bless you, he will bless you. He will bless you, he will bless you. For he alone does bless. Sorashin Pelech Ruhai Far. You are worthy, Father. You are worthy, Abba Father.

or for grace to trust you, Lord. We trust you, Lord. We trust you, Lord. We trust you to help us. We trust you, Lord, to help us. We trust you, Lord, to save us. We trust you, the one who hears our cry.

Hallelujah. I want us to continue from our study that we started on yesterday about the end times. And Jesus is coming back. That has been said quite several times, and we continue to say it even today, that soon we who belong to Him shall be snatched out. We shall be taken to be with Him forever. And let me tell you, as far as that message is concerned, it may not be making grounds, it may not be popular, people may not be interested in it, but it is true that the day is coming and the day is soon. And everyone has to know that. And we need to preach it. It is good to preach any other message, but it's important to preach that Jesus is coming back. And soon we shall see Him. So we started to look yesterday about the end times church. And I was sharing from Revelation chapter 2 and chapter 3. For a message that Jesus gives to the seven churches. We saw the church of Ephesus, we saw the church of Smyrna, we saw the church of Pergamum, Thyatira, Sardis, Philadelphia, and Laodicea. And these are churches we saw are in modern day Turkey, if you're to locate the places that we've just read. But these were a representation of all churches from wherever you are, in whichever world, part of the world you are. This message goes out to that church that is there, and that church, we talked about the fact that it's not just a building. That church is you. That church is you. And when Jesus comes, He's coming to take His church. And that church won't be buildings. It won't be the multiple-storied buildings that we've invested in. It will be the people. That is you and me. And when Jesus is talking in these two chapters, Revelation chapter 2 and 3, He spoke of the good things that He does acknowledge. And we looked at them yesterday. He also talks of the issues He had. Yeah, He was acknowledging the hard work, the patient endurance. He was acknowledging the fact that the people do not tolerate evil. He was acknowledging the fact that they've discovered the liars, those who say they're apostles but are not. He acknowledged the fact that they are patient and they suffer quietly, without quitting, that they hate evil deeds, that they are suffering in poverty but are rich, that they are loyal to God, that they refuse to deny Him, they have love, they have faith, they have service, they serve Him, the church today. They are constantly improving their lives in everything. They strive to be better. That He did acknowledge. That they have not soiled their clothes with evil. That He did acknowledge. That they have obeyed His word. And that they are rich, having everything they want. This Jesus mentioned as acknowledging that. But He also had some issues with them that we looked at still. That they do not love Him like they used to do at first. That they do not love each other as they used to do at first. That they have fallen so far. That they are not doing the works
that were supposed to be done at first, that synagogues or churches that they hold belong to Satan, that they tolerate Balaam's teachings, teaching people to sin, eating food offered to idols, committing sexual sin, permitting Jezebel, who calls herself a prophet, to lead them. And in the end, she has led them to commit adultery with her. The false teaching in form of deep truth, reputation of being alive yet dead, actions that don't meet God's requirements. And he also had an issue with the church being lukewarm, neither hot nor cold. Those are what we looked at yesterday. But then I have to mention that as we read in these two chapters, there are warnings that came. There are warnings that Jesus was giving to this church after telling them these things. What he has acknowledged is good, and the issues he has, now he gives warning. One of the warnings, he says, repent, or else the lampstand will be removed from its place among the churches. That was a warning that he gives to them. The other warning, he said, you will be harmed by the second death if you do not repent. What is the second death? The second death is the lake of fire. It is a place of eternal torment, and it's for those who do not know Christ, and for those who do not love Christ, and for those who do not walk according to his command. And that place, by the way, was not created for man. It was created for the devil and his angels, the scriptures tells us. But because man refuses to hear God, because man refuses to listen to God and to do his commands and to do the things that he has told them to do, what happens? That place also becomes one that they can go to. A place of eternal punishment, a lake of fire. And Jesus here warns these churches. Jesus warns us. It's not just about these churches in Turkey. Where you are today as a Christian, as a believer, his church, he warns me and you that if we do not repent and walk according to his command, then we risk suffering and being harmed by the second death. That's not something I want to be part of. I want to enjoy the eternal life. I want to be in a place where I'm with the Lord and I'm in celebration. And I believe even you who's listening to me today, you want that part. You want to be part of that party. You want to enjoy the presence, not be in a lake of fire, a place of eternal torment. You know, that word eternal torment means you are tormented eternally. There are some things that torment us right now in the life we live right now. And they may not be that big, but you feel you have your life a mess because of the torments you have. Sometimes you're tormented by a friend. You're tormented by a family member. You're tormented by a teacher. You're tormented by your boss. And you feel like you don't want to see another day. But now when they talk about eternal torment, which is in a place that is a lake of fire, that is not something that you should be interested in. It's not something you should play cards with and say, no, it won't be. But you really have those people who speak all that and all these jokes that people make. That, yeah, we will be there and we shall enjoy. Who? You cannot enjoy that. It will be a time of pain. People will say that, no worries, there will be so many people, and you're trying to tell people to get serious with God and say, no, it's okay, there shall be so many people, there will be all these comedians. There won't be comedy in hell. There won't be comedy in the lake of fire. It will be eternal torment, fire, eternal torment and the lake of fire. That is not something that you should be interested in.
And he says, repent, or else, another warning, he will fight against you with the sword of his mouth. When God decides to fight against you directly, that is not easy. Because if it is God himself fighting you with the sword of his mouth, there is no chance of survival. The other warning, that you'll be thrown on a bed of suffering like Jezebel. A bed of suffering. A bed with all sorts of suffering like Jezebel. Another warning he gives, that each will receive what you deserve. In whichever way we treat people, we shall receive in full measure. In whichever way we do wrong, we shall receive that which we deserve. He will come, he says, another warning, as unexpected as a thief. You know one thing about that statement, unexpected as a thief. Many times, when those thieves break in, you are never expecting them. Actually, sometimes they even get you on the day you did not close the door well. And that's when they come in. When you have given room and left room for sin, it is at that time that Jesus will come. When you've just compromised and said, ah, it's just a small thing, it's just a lie, just after you've told the lie, he could come. Unexpected. When you've just left it open, that's when the thief comes in. And one other thing that is interesting in this case, sometimes you sleep till morning, and it's in the morning that you realize that the thief broke in. So the thief can come and do all damage, and you do not even know because you are asleep. Let me tell you, that day where Jesus is coming unexpected, some will be in their beds and sleeping. Some will be in their rooms. You can imagine, even many might be in a club somewhere having fun. And he will pick out his own and take them. And by the time you wake up in the morning, you go to check in the next room, and the people you stay with in the house have gone. They've been raptured. And you've stayed behind because he came unexpectedly like a thief. And he says, another warning, he will spit you out of his mouth. He will spit you out of his mouth. These are tough words. Are they being spoken by Jesus? Yes. Is he the loving one? Yes. But he is a holy one as well. Does not tolerate evil. And everyone gets what they deserve. If you deserve to be spit out, you spit out. If you deserve to join him and enjoy that life that he promises, the good life in eternity, then you will receive it. So these warnings Jesus gives to the church, these warnings Jesus gives to you and me, when I'm reading them, I should know they do apply to me. Then Jesus also, in chapter 2 and 3, brings forth promises. He speaks about promises. The promises that he gives these churches. The promises that he gives to you and me. One, he says, to the victorious, he will give fruit from the tree of life in the paradise of God. Have you heard that? To the victorious, those who make it out of this world, hey, those who make it out of this mess, because it is,
those who make it out and have been saved and have walked with him and have stood with him to the end, he says, I will give you fruit from the tree of life in the paradise of God. That tree of life, when you get back to Genesis, is guarded right now. The Bible tells us that no one may touch it. But let me tell you, that tree, the Bible tells us, why don't we go there and check it out? Genesis. I want us to read about this tree and understand what exactly it is. Firstly, Adam and Eve are told, you can eat from any fruit, any tree, but not on the tree of the knowledge of good and evil. But also they tell them that there is a tree of life and it is right there with them. But they didn't tell them that they should not eat from it. They tell them, Genesis chapter 2 verse 15, the Lord placed the man in the Garden of Eden to tend and watch over it. But the Lord God warned him, you may freely eat the fruit of every tree in the garden, except the tree of the knowledge of good and evil. If you eat its fruit, you shall surely die. Yeah? So he's told about the tree of knowledge of good and evil. That one man ate already. We know that. Now, we are introduced to the tree of life, still in Genesis. In chapter 3, verse 24. After they have sent out Adam and Eve from the garden, it says, after sending them out, the Lord God stationed mighty cherubim to the east of the Garden of Eden. And he placed a flaming sword that flashed back and forth to guard the way to the tree of life. So that tree is guarded. There is mighty cherubim. There is a flaming sword. It's flashing back and forth, that no one should go there. But let me tell you, Jesus here has said to the church, that is to you who is listening today, if you're victorious, if you make it out as one who has stood with God and walked with God, he will give you fruit from that tree of life. Where is it? In the paradise of God. So those who come out victorious shall eat that fruit that has been guarded since Adam and Eve. I want to be part of those people. I believe so do you. The other promise he gives, he says, to the faithful, even when facing death, he will give the crown of life. We see kings wearing crowns and queens wearing crowns, and the representation that it has, that it's magnificent, all the honor that is given to that crown that the king or the queen has. But let me tell you, there's a crown that is above any crown of any king, any emperor, any ruler. That is the crown of life. And everyone can get a crown. You don't have to admire the crowns of the earth, the earthly princes and kings. No, there's a crown that is waiting for you. If you've been faithful, if you've stood by him, if you've been victorious, there's a crown of life. And he promises that I'll give it to you. He also says the victorious, they will not be harmed by the second death, that which you've just talked about, the lake of fire. That's a promise. He says you will not be in that lake of fire. He says to the victorious, he will give some of the manna that has been hidden away in heaven. The manna he's talking about is that bread that the Israelites ate for 40 years in the wilderness. Every day it will come down from heaven and they will pick it and eat it. And it was good food. It was food that was worth eating for 40 years.
and it satisfied them. And everyone wonders, how did it taste that they could eat it 40 years and they do not get tired of it? The best way to know the taste of that manna is by walking with Jesus, so that we are victorious to the end. And he promises, he says, I'll give you some of the manna that has been hidden away in heaven. So, sometimes you ask yourself, when we are in heaven, shall we eat? Here is the message. First, you've been told that you will eat from the tree of life, so there is eating. You've been told you'll be given some manna to eat. Yes, you will eat it and understand how it felt for the Israelites. Next, he says to the victorious, he will give to each one a white stone. I'm intrigued by this. He says he will give to each one a white stone. Are you hearing that? And on the stone will be engraved a new name. Everyone who is victorious and they've made it through and they are with the Lord and they've been snatched up, taken up, and they are with Christ, you will be given a white stone. And on that stone, the Bible says, there will be engraved a new name. You will have a new name. You will not be called Alex anymore. You will not be called by that name that you hate so much and you keep changing, that was given to you from culture and tradition. You will be given a new name. You will be given a new name. Aren't you anticipating what that name will be? Because he even adds and says that no one will understand, that no one understands that name, that new name you get. No one will understand it except the one who receives it. Now that is the mystery. That to you with your white stone, and you see the name on it, only you will understand that name. You who has received it. So we will not have to get nicknames. We will not have to tag ourselves new names because we don't like the ones we've had. In heaven, there won't be any Alexes and Fionas and Johns and Philips. No. There will be a new name that has been given to you. Finally, you will detach yourself from that traditional name that you've hated so much, because if you're victorious, he's going to give you a new name. And he also says to the victorious who obey to the very end. Key word, obey to the very end. Is it possible to obey and you stop halfway? It's possible. Is it possible to be a Christian for just a while and you give up? It's possible. But to the victorious who obey to the very end, that is a key statement there, too. The very end. Friends, this obedience is not partial. This obedience is to the very end. If I've said I'm going to walk with God, I'm going to walk with Him to the very end. To the very end of the age. He says, to those He will give authority over all the nations. Have you ever thought, and when we were growing up, we all wanted to be presidents. We all wanted to be, or at least many of us, you wanted to have authority. You wish you are the president. You wish you are the king. Now listen, that is just for a nation. He says, he will give those people that make it to heaven, that make it to eternity, that he will give you authority over all the nations. Hey, whichever nation it is, you'll have authority over it. And this is what he says. You'll have authority to rule those nations. We shall discuss this further as we get into the timelines of the end times.
you will have the authority to rule them with an iron rod. And also you will have the authority to smash those nations like clay pots. We shall discuss this further. It will get interesting. But you, my friend, one day shall be a ruler of nations, shall be a leader of nations, shall have authority over nations. And he goes on to say they will have the same authority Jesus received from his Father. That authority that God gave Jesus is the authority that you will have when you're victorious. He will also give them the morning star, the Bible says. Then, another promise. That those who haven't soiled their clothes with evil, they will walk with Jesus in white, for they are worthy. You know those words we read about? Dressed in white, it will be for those who have not soiled their clothes with evil. For those who have said to put evil aside, we live in a day where preachers are coming out to tell you it does not matter what you do, but I'm here to tell you it does matter. Because if you do evil, you're soiling your clothes. And if you've soiled your clothes, then you will not walk with Jesus in white. It's only those, he says, who have not soiled their clothes with evil that will walk with Jesus in white. That day we long for, because that day we shall be worthy. He says all who are victorious will be clothed in white. And he also says their names will never be erased from the book of life. Never to be erased. Jesus will announce before the Father and his angels that they are his. Now, that's the day Jesus will come and say, "This is my son. This is mine." When Jesus is saying, "You are his," and he's announcing before the Father, he's saying, "The Father, this one is mine." And the angels are witnessing. And he's saying, "These are mine. I want to be part of those." Another promise. He says, Jesus will protect them from the great time of testing that will come upon the whole world to test those who belong to this world. The great time of testing is a great tribulation. It is a time that will come after the church has been raptured. Jesus shall not watch you suffer. Those who have walked with the Lord shall not remain to face that great tribulation. He will rapture his church. He will take them out. And the great tribulation shall start on the earth for those who remain. So he says he will protect you from that great tribulation. How? He will take you out. And he says that that will come upon the whole world to test those who belong to this world. Have you heard that? So those who belong to Jesus won't be there in the great tribulation. No. They'll be gone. Because he does not let his own suffer. When it's time for destruction, he picks them out. So, that time of tribulation and great testing will be for those who belong to this world. And that's not me and you. For us, we belong to Jesus. The tenth promise he gives is all the victorious will become pillars in the temple of God, and they will never have to leave it. And he says, Jesus will write on them the name of his God. Oh. People are out there putting all sorts of tattoos on their bodies, writing names of their boyfriends and girlfriends on their bodies to prove that they love them. Listen to what will happen in that day. Jesus will write on them the name of his God. On you will be written the name of God. And listen to this. And there will be citizens in the city of his God. You don't have to
hustle to become a citizen. You don't need a green card. You will be a citizen in the new Jerusalem that comes down from heaven from his God. Automatic citizenship for those who have been victorious. Citizens of the new Jerusalem, that is you and me. And he also says, alongside writing the name of God on you, Jesus will also write on them his new name. Jesus says he will have a new name, and that will be written on us. So we'll have the name of God and the name of the Son written on us. Don't you long for that time? And lastly, as we close, to the victorious, they will sit with Jesus on his throne. To the victorious, they will sit with Jesus on his throne. Now, you're wondering, how big is that throne? Well, it can accommodate as many as those who will be victorious. We will sit with Jesus on his throne, just as he, Jesus, was victorious and sat with the Father on his throne. For us, whose throne shall we sit on? Jesus. My friend, these sound like words that may sound far, but I'm here to let you know this can happen tonight. This can happen tomorrow. This can happen anytime. But are you ready? Because we are the church that Jesus has just spoken of here. We are the church, you and I, that Jesus has just spoken of here and said the time is near. Unexpectedly, as a thief, he'll come.

Lord, take me and use me and help me walk a life that is worthy of your call. Today, Lord, we come before you seeking your mercy, seeking your help, seeking you to help us do that which gives glory and honor to you, for we want to be victorious and see these promises that you've given to us in your word. We exalt you, Abba Father, giving glory and honor to you. In Jesus' mighty name we pray. Amen. Thank you for joining us today for this live broadcast. I pray the Lord blesses you and the Lord prospers you. We love you here at Bible In-Depth Network. May God bless you.

0: So, this is your first time in the co-pilot seat?
1: Sure is. Lots of buttons. What's this flashing red light?
0: That could be the Wuffledout light.
1: The what?
0: The we're out of fuel and the landing gear don't work light.
1: We're out of fuel? The landing gear doesn't work? What do we do?
0: Well, let me check the manual here. If the Wuffledout light should come on, place both hands firmly together.
1: Okay.
0: Fingers up.
1: Oh, hold up. Okay.
0: Confess all your sins to the Lord Jesus.
1: Lord, I break the speed limit. I undertip. I kick the dog.
0: Wait, there's a footnote.
1: A footnote?
0: Admitting to God you are a sinner is sufficient.
1: Okay, I'm a sinner. I'm really a sinner. Now what?
0: Now you need to ask Jesus to forgive you.
1: What? Admit to God I'm a sinner and ask Jesus to forgive me?
0: According to the Bible, that's what you need to do to go to heaven.
1: Heaven? We're going to crash?
0: Yep, that's what it means when the yellow light comes on.
1: The yellow light? It's the red light flashing.
0: The red light? Oh, that means the flight attendants are serving lunch.
1: Oh, I don't really kick the dog.
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want you to lift up your voice if you know how to pray and thank the Lord tonight. Shekele pregatolata akata rakabe so high.

Yes, praise be to God. I hope you're safe. I hope the Lord has kept you safe and sound. This is a day the Lord has made. We will rejoice. We will be glad in Him. And I thank God for yet another time in His presence. And forever, wherever you are, wherever you're joining us from, we thank you for taking time to join us for our time of prayer. We come to you live to pray, and we go before God and we speak to Him, and we lay our hearts bare before Him, and we believe that God answers prayer, that God answers our cry, that God answers our call. So irrespective of what you're going through, irrespective of what it looks like, we stand by the promises of God. And the promises of God are alive and are new.

God sees you in everything. God sees you. His eye is upon you. He is concerned about you, and He will not let you down. So we just want to take some time and go in His presence. Find comfort in His presence, because that is where the comfort is, in the presence of the Lord. That is where I want to be, in Your presence, O Lord. That is where I want to dwell, in Your presence, O Lord. In Your presence where there is peace. In Your presence where there is life. In Your presence where everything is possible. In Your presence where hope is restored. In Your presence where hope is birthed. In Your presence, Lord, where I find comfort, that is where I want to be. In Your presence, Lord, where I find comfort, where I find strength, where I find peace, where joy abounds. In Your presence, Lord, that's where I want to be. Because there You shall cover me. There You shall restore my hope. There You shall restore my life. There You shall uphold me in Your presence, dear Lord. That is where I want to be, Lord. In that place that is filled with comfort. In that place that is filled with peace. In that place, Lord of heaven, where things happen, is where I want to be, Lord. In Your presence where there is power. In Your presence where there is anointing. That is where I want to be. That is where I want to dwell, mighty God. In Your presence, Lord. In Your presence where comfort is found. That is where I want to be, dear Lord. Come on, tell Him that you long for His presence. Tell Him that you long for His presence. For His presence to cover your life. For His presence to cover your life. For His presence to cover your children. God's presence can cover your children to the fullest, that they grow in His word. The Lord's presence can cover your children, that they stand for His word. The Lord's presence can cover them right now and set them apart. Lord, set our children apart. Set them apart, mighty Father. Set them apart, King of glory, and cover them with Your presence. Because when we have Your presence, we are safe. When we have Your presence, we are safe. When we have Your presence, no evil can touch us. Because we are covered under Your blood. Shrika sata blaya shika bababa. Shrese sata labo yoshikata labo yosikala yashita bala. Rike sata laye koshatia bla kosita la baba. Shrileta sata labo kosheta ya kolida la basaya. Lord, Your presence is what we seek for. Your presence is what we seek for. Because there we find comfort. And that You're the Lord that sees us. You see us at our point of need. And our point of need, Lord, is Your presence, mighty Father. That wherever we go with Your presence. That whatever we say with Your presence.

That wherever we approach with your presence, because that is all that we need, oh God. I need your presence in my life. I need your presence in my life, dear Lord. I need your presence in my life, King of Glory. I need your presence when I go out, Lord. I need your presence when I come in, Lord. I need your presence to surround me, Lord. Surround me with your presence, Father. Come on, ask the Lord to surround you with his presence. Ask the Lord to surround you with his presence right now. In his presence there is peace. The peace we seek for, Lord, we will only find in your presence. In his presence there is peace. The peace that we long for, we shall only find in the presence of God. Because that is where peace abounds. Shraka satablaya shika bababa. Shrika satablaya shika la bababa. Shrike sete bloko yo shatablaya sika. Oh, we need your presence. We don't need anything else but your presence. When we have you, we'll have everything. When we have you, we will be safe. When we have you, we'll have peace. When we have you, mighty God, all things are possible. When we have you, mighty God, everything is possible. Shrika satablaya shika bababa. Rishatabla kasata laboyoshika bababa. Shrika siteblo yoshika, call on the presence of God. Call on the presence of God. Call on him and he will fill you up. Call on him and he will restore you. Call on him and he will restore you. Call on him and he will give you life. Call on him and things will come back to normal. Call on him and he will restore your life. Call on him and he will restore your life. He has never failed. Our God has never failed. Our God has never failed. He will not fail you today. He will not fail you tomorrow. All you need is his presence. You need his presence. His presence in your life. His presence in your home. His presence in your life. His presence in your children. His presence is all that you need. And everything shall be well. His presence. Call on the presence of God. Call on the presence of God. Call on the presence of God right now. Call on the presence of God. Shrekasatablaya shika bababaya siya. In his presence there is life. In his presence there is peace. In his presence we find life. In his presence we win battles. In his presence we find joy. In his presence we find healing. In his presence disease disappears. In his presence sickness disappears. In his presence hearts are healed. In his presence we find joy. In his presence we find peace of mind. In his presence we find direction. In his presence we see the future. In his presence prophecies are fulfilled. In his presence promises are fulfilled. In his presence blessings come. And that is what we seek for tonight, oh God. We seek for your presence in our lives. We seek for your hand, Lord of heaven, in our lives. Come on and feel us, Lord. Come on and feel us, Lord. Come on and feel us, King of Glory.
Come on and fill our lives. Lord, we call on you to fill our lives. We call on you to fill our lives. Fill our lives, King of Glory. 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Fill our hearts, King of Glory. 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Fill our service, King of Glory. Fill us, Lord of Heaven. We seek your presence tonight. We seek your presence in our lives. Go on and call on the presence of God. Wherever you need him, call on him. And he'll come and restore you. Shrika satablaya shika baba baba. Call on him and he'll come and fill you up. He has never failed. He has never failed. Your God has never failed. Your God has never failed. Cast all your anxiety to the Lord, because he cares for you. Cast all your fears to the Lord, because he cares for you. He cares for your life. He cares for your health. Cast your anxiety to him. He cares for your children. Cast your anxiety to him. He cares for your spouse. Cast your anxiety to him. He cares for your work. Cast your anxiety to him. He cares for you. He cares for you. He cares for you. He cares that you have children. He cares that you prosper. He cares that you excel. He cares that you reach. He cares for your health. He cares that you can walk well. He cares that you can breathe well. He cares for you. He cares that your business prospers. He cares that your work prospers. He cares that you meet the targets that you set. He cares for you. The Lord cares. So cast it all to him. Cast your cares unto God, for he cares for you. Lord, we cast our cares to you. Lord, we cast our cares to you, mighty Father. We cast our anxieties to you, King of Glory. Take them, Lord. Take them, Lord. Take them, Lord. Take them, Lord, and work. Take them, Lord, and work. Shrika satablaya shika babasiya. Give your anxieties to the Lord right now. When we give it to him, he will handle it. When we give it to him, he will restore. When we give it to him, things shall be well. That is what God says to us. That is what God promises to us. We just got to give it to him. We've just got to give it to him. He cares. Cast the pain that you have to the Lord. Give it to the Lord and see him work. Give it to the Lord and see him work. He will work. He will help you. He will help you. Just give it to the Lord. He will help you. He will help you. Just give it to the Lord. Just give it to the Lord. Even as we get into another season of life, give it to the Lord. Surrender it to him and see him work. Surrender it to him and see him work. God says he'll help you. He will help you. Because if you cast your cares unto him, he comes to your rescue. Shrika satablaya shika baba baba yasiya. Shrike seteblaya shika labosita labasiya. Shrika satablaya shika blaya siya.
Give it to him because he's your shepherd. Give it to him because he's your shepherd who watches over you. He is your shepherd who watches over you. Cast your cares unto the Lord right now. Whatever it is, just cast it to the Lord right now. Tell him, Lord, I hand it over to you. Tell him, Lord, I hand over my marriage to you. Tell him, Lord, I hand over my proposals to you. Tell him, Lord, I hand over my projects to you. I hand over my building to you. I hand over to you, Lord. I hand over to you, Lord. I hand over my cares to you. I hand over my cares to you, Heavenly Father. Because I know you care. Because I know you care. Because I know you care. Hand over your cares to the Lord. Hand over your cares to the Lord. Somebody feels like life has gone too fast, and there's so much that you've not achieved. Hand it over to the Lord. Hand it over to the Lord. Hand it over to the Lord. Hand it over to the Lord because he cares. Hand it over to the Lord because he cares. Hand it over to the Lord because he cares. He's a God who redeems the earth. He's a God who redeems the earth. He's a God who adds more years. We have seen him do it. We have seen him restore. Shrika satablaya shika baba yesiha. Shrika siteblaya shika labla basiha. Shrite satablakaya shita blabaya siha. Your God shall do it for you. Your God shall do it for you. Your God shall do it for you. Do not be afraid. Do not lose hope. Your God shall do it. Do not lose hope. Your God shall do it. He has never failed. He has never failed. He has never failed. He has never failed. He has never failed. He has never failed. For all who cast their cares unto the Lord, he takes those and he helps. Shakarablosi talaba kasiyadaba. Shrika satablaya shikatablabaya sikalabaya. The Lord is close to the brokenhearted. The Lord saves those who are crushed in spirit. The Lord is close to the brokenhearted. The Lord saves those who are crushed in spirit. The Lord will save you from that broken heart. The Lord will save you from that broken heart. Trust in him. Trust in him right now. Trust in him right now. Trust in him, he'll help you. Trust in him, he'll help you. Trust in him, all ye people. Trust in him. Your God will help you. Your God will help you. Trust in him. Yes. Shaba satalia bokoshi talaba. Shrika satablaya shikablabaya siya. Trust in him. Trust in him. Go close to him and he'll come close to you. Draw near to God and he will draw near to you. Draw near to him right now and he will draw near to you. Draw near right now to the Lord and he will draw near to you.
draw near to him because he will draw near to you. Lord, we come near to you, Lord, because we want to be in your presence. When we draw close to you, you will draw close to us. We want to be in your presence, Lord. May your presence cover us always. May your presence fill us always. Yes. There is nothing like the presence of the Lord. There is nothing like your presence, O Lord. There is nothing like your presence, O God. When we are in your presence, we are safe. When we are in your presence, we have life. So we draw near to you right now, that you may draw near to us, Lord. Shraka satabla yashika baba sitala baba. Shrika satayale boshatabla kasiyala baba. Your presence is enough. Your presence is enough, O Lord. Your presence is enough, O God. Your presence is enough, O God.

God's presence is enough. In His presence is peace. In His presence is healing. In His presence is life. Partake that life right now. Partake that life right now. Receive healing now. May your hearing be restored in the name of Jesus. May your hearing be restored in the name of Jesus. May the deaf hear right now in the name of Jesus. Yes. Shrikasata labo shikalabasi talababa. Shrikasata yashi talababasi kalababa. Mercies of the Lord are new every morning. The mercies of the Lord are new every morning. And in His presence is peace. In His presence is peace. He's the Prince of Peace. In His presence is life. He's the giver of life. In His presence there is joy. In His presence there is healing. And He's the healer. In His presence is no darkness, because He casts it all out and brings light. Enjoy the light of the Lord. Enjoy the light of the Lord in your life. Shrekasatablaya shikababasiya. Shrekasatablaya shikababasiya.

0: believe it, Christianity or Christendom as such is full of people who have a lot of information, but who do not have that total trust in Jesus Christ alone, being who He is and being the only and the complete sacrifice for sin, therefore trusting in nothing of their own efforts or works.
1: Welcome to Grace to You with John MacArthur. I'm your host, Phil Johnson. You hear the gospel, you feel convicted of your sin, you profess faith in Christ, and yet one day you learn the horrible truth that you are not going to heaven. Jesus said that many people who profess to know Him will not get into heaven. How can you make sure you're not one of them and that you won't miss out on heaven? John MacArthur answers that crucial question today on Grace to You in a message titled, Four Ways to Miss Heaven. Follow along now as John helps you understand critical truths and asks some questions that can help you know your true standing before God. Now here's John with today's lesson.
0: I want you to turn in your Bible to the 8th chapter of John. The 8th chapter of John. We've all heard the expression, he has nobody to blame but himself. That is a biblical expression. It is an expression that the Spirit of God makes a number of times in Scripture with regard to the sinner. If you perish in your sin, you have no one to blame but yourself. And no passage makes this more poignant or clear than the 8th chapter of John. John wrote this gospel, he says in chapter 20, verse 31, that you might believe, and that believing you might have life in the name of Jesus Christ. He wrote it so that you might believe that Jesus is the Christ, the Messiah, the Son of God, the Savior, and that believing you might have eternal life. But for those who do not believe, John makes it clear again and again that they will die in their sins and they will never go where Jesus is. Since many people choose this rejection, it's important for us to look at this text and to understand what John is saying here. And as we examine ourselves today, let's start at the bottom line and be sure that we are in the faith and not headed for a death with full culpability of sin and an eternity of punishment. You shall die in your sin, verse 21. How is it that that happens? Let me give you four ways to guarantee you will die in your sin. I'm going to borrow them from the words of Jesus here. Four ways to guarantee you will die in your sin. Four ways to guarantee that the death of Jesus Christ on the cross is meaningless to you. Number one, be self-righteous. Be self-righteous. That'll do it. The first guaranteed way to die in your sins is to be completely content with your own ability to please God. Believe that you can be good enough, or religious enough, or pray enough, or go to church enough, or be moral enough, or have good deeds that outweigh on some imaginary scale the weight of your bad deeds. Just be self-righteous. Look at verse 22. Therefore the Jews were saying, surely he will not kill himself, will he? Since he says, where I'm going, you cannot come. What do they mean by this? What kind of a response was this? Well, they twisted Jesus' words to mean he must be going to hell. We're certainly going to heaven. And he must be going to a portion of hell reserved for those who commit suicide. Why did they say that? Well, an Orthodox Jew despises suicide. Always has. According to Josephus, the Jewish historian, the person who committed suicide went to the darkest pit of Hades. That the most heinous crime one could commit was suicide. And the darkest, blackest part of Hades was reserved for someone who killed himself. So mockingly, they are saying, well, maybe he's going to kill himself and go down to that black hole in Hades reserved for those who commit suicide, a place we certainly never will go. So they ridicule him. So confidently self-righteous, they could mock a Savior. So confidently self-righteous, they could mock the idea that they could die in their sins. I warn you, self-righteousness is deadly. It is a guarantee for dying in your sin. If you do not admit your inability to save yourself, if you do not admit that your good works achieve nothing by way of eternal salvation, if you do not admit that your religious activities, your ceremonies and rituals and church attendance and prayers and whatever else produce nothing for you by way of eternal salvation, you will die in your sins. So, you can guarantee that you'll die in your sin by just being self-righteous. Just be certain that you're not a sinner. Just be certain that you don't need saving. Just invent a lifestyle of religion that fits you. Don't admit you need a Savior. Don't pound on your breast and say, God, be merciful to me, a sinner. Trust your works. Trust your religion. Trust your rituals. And I'll guarantee you, you'll die in your sin. There's a second guilt-edged guaranteed way to die in your sins in verse 23. He was saying to them, you are from below, I am from above. They missed the point. That really goes with the first point. They had it backwards. They thought they were of above and he was of below. They had it reversed. Above is heaven, below is hell. You're from below, I'm from above. You've got it reversed. Then he says this, you are of this world, I am not of this world. And here's the second way to guarantee that you will die in your sins, and that is be worldly, be earthbound. Another guarantee. Be preoccupied with the world. Live for the world. Live for the temporal system. Live for the ideologies of this world system. What does he mean when he says, you are of this world? World is a very important word in John's gospel, used repeatedly. And it's used with several different meanings. Sometimes it refers to people, sometimes it refers to ideologies. Here it has to do with those ideologies, which engulf the minds of people, of course. But when he's talking about this world, he's talking about the invisible spiritual system that dominates the world. It is a system of evil. Satan is the god of this age, the prince of this world. He is the one who has orchestrated a system of belief, a system of morality, a system of religion, a system of ideologies, a system of behavior, a system of materialism, and all of that, that is opposed to God. It's like 2 Corinthians 10. It's everything, lofty thing raised up against the knowledge of God. It's the whole cosmos, the whole invisible spiritual system of evil. We use the word world in that way. We talk about the world of politics, the world of business, the world of medicine, the world of sports. And what we mean by that is the environment or the sphere in which those things dominate. And there is a world in which we live as human beings. It is the organized system of satanic lies and deception raised up against the knowledge of God. Satan's system opposing Christ. And in Luke 16:8, Jesus calls all the unbelievers children of the system. They buy into the ideology somewhere. The system is hostile to God. It's hostile to Christ. It is dominated by materialism. That is to say, a preoccupation with that which passes away. It is dominated by humanism, the worship of man and the elevation of man's mind, even to the place where he can redeem himself. It's dominated by sex, by physical fulfillment and pleasure, by carnal ambition, by pride, by greed, by self-pleasure, by self-desire. Its opinions are wrong. Its aims are selfish. Its pleasures are sinful. Its influence is demoralizing. Its politics are corrupt. Its honors are empty. Its smiles are fake. Its love is fickle, etc., etc. That's the world system. It is a lot of philosophies and psychologies and religions and ideologies that make up unregenerate, ungodly, unbiblical thinking. And it is a world that will be destroyed. The world and all that is in it will pass away, John said. And that's why he said in 1 John 2:15, love not the world, neither the things that are in the world. For anyone who loves the world can't love the Father. Where there is the love of the world, the love of the Father doesn't exist. Jesus points out here this great contrast. He says to them in verse 23, you are of this world. I am not of this world. We have two competing ideologies, two competing systems of thought. If any man love the world, the love of the Father is not in him. And friendship with the world, James 4:4 says, is enmity with God. These Jewish leaders, though they would say they were religious and that they were spiritual, were genuinely caught up and trapped in the satanic system of evil by which he rules the world. Sinful, selfish, earthbound souls who lived out a system controlled by the prince of this world and were separated from God and from Christ by an infinite gulf. For a man to die in his sin, all he needs to do is just be earthbound. Just believe the lies of Satan that are in the system. Just love the system and all that is in it. And that will guarantee you will die in your sins. Sometimes the gospel penetrates that kind of mind and heart a little while, like in the parable of Matthew 13. But because of the love of this world and the deceitfulness of riches, it dies. There must be a breach and a break. Jesus is not of this world. He said to Pilate, my kingdom is not of this world. 1 John says the whole world lies in the lap of the evil one. We believers don't. We've made that distinction. James says we are even to keep ourselves unspotted from the world, uninfluenced from its satanic ideologies. There's a third way, and this is the crux of the passage, that you can guarantee to die in your sins. First of all, to be self-righteous and think you don't need a Savior, you can save yourself or make some contribution to saving yourself, any contribution. Secondly, by being earthbound, and that is being enamored with the world system and unwilling to let it go. And thirdly, verse 24, I said therefore to you that you shall die in your sins, for unless you believe that I am He, you shall die in your sins. Here's the third guaranteed way to be certain you will die in your sin. Be unbelieving. Be self-righteous. Be earthbound and be unbelieving. That's really all it takes. Be unbelieving. The only way to escape hell is to believe in the Lord Jesus Christ. And John again, quoting his thesis in chapter 20, verse 31, these things are written that you might believe that Jesus is the Christ, and believing you might have life through his name. No one has to die in his sins or her sins. But the one who persists in rejection will die in sin through unbelief. Now, what do we have to believe? Well, he says it right here. Unless you believe that I am He. What he's saying here is the name of God. Unless you believe that I am God, that I am the one sent from God, the great I am himself. He uses really what is the Hebrew tetragrammaton, the name of God, the I am that I am. Unless you believe that I am, well, what does I am mean? It means all that he is. Unless you believe fully the truth about me, that's what he's saying. How does one become a Christian? By believing the truth about Jesus Christ. This is the son question, and this is the big issue. It's astonishing to me. The question being asked, what must someone believe in order to genuinely be saved? There really needs to be no muddy water in regard to that. It is crystal clear in Scripture. I can sum it up very simply by what Jesus said here. You must believe that I am He. What does that mean? You must believe that Christ is who He is. Well, what does that encompass? I'll give you what I call the drivetrain of gospel truth. The absolute necessities of gospel truth. Here's where they start. If you're going to believe the truth about Christ, here's what it includes. First of all, you have to believe in an eternal Trinity. Because Christ said he was one with the Father and that he was eternal. And before Abraham was ever created, he existed. So you must believe that he is part of an eternal Trinity. Anything less than a Trinity makes Christ something other than who he is. So the heart of evangelical faith, the heart of gospel truth is Trinitarian, that God is three persons and yet one. To say anything other than that is to misconstrue who he is. And he says, you must believe that I am who I am. So you start with believing the Trinity. Those who deny the Trinity don't understand who Jesus Christ is. They do not believe that he is who he is. Secondly, you must then believe that he is incarnate in human form, that this member of the Trinity entered into human history in time and space in a human body. You must believe then in the incarnation of God in Jesus Christ. And that encompasses the virgin birth, which is God's definition of how this incarnation took place so that the Christ could be born into this world sinless. And so you must believe that he is God, that he is eternal, that he is a member of the eternal Trinity, that he was incarnated into the world through the Virgin Mary. Then you must believe in his sinless life, because that's true of him as well, that he lived a sinless life. He couldn't be born like normal people were born, or he wouldn't be the God-man. And he could not have a sin in his life, or a weakness in his life, or a failure in his life, or he would not have fulfilled all righteousness, which righteousness is imputed to those who believe in him. So you must believe in a Trinity. You must believe that the eternal Trinity, that Jesus Christ, a member of the Trinity, was incarnated, born of the Virgin Mary, came into the world and lived a sinless life, which in fulfilling perfect righteousness became the righteousness that can be imputed to those who believe. And then you must believe that he died on the cross as a sufficient substitutionary sacrifice and atonement for sin, and that he died there and paid the penalty for the sins of all who would ever believe. Because that's indeed who he is, the Lamb of God. You must believe that his death satisfied God completely and that full atonement was made, and that that's why God raised him from the dead the third day and then took him and seated him at his right hand where he sits as Lord. He gave him a name above every name, which is the name Lord. He sits at the right hand of the Father interceding for his own and ruling, and someday will come again and establish his kingdom on earth and bring eternal glory to his own beloved, redeemed people. That's the heart of Christian faith. Take anything out of that, and you've got some other Jesus. And Paul said, if anybody preaches any different Jesus, let him be anathema. Any different gospel, any different message. Paul told the Corinthians, in 2 Corinthians, I don't want you to be removed from the simplicity and devotion that you have toward Christ. If somebody preaches another Christ, they do not preach the truth. How do we have any difficulty understanding that this is the Christ whom we must believe? This is the truth, and this is what Christians believe. If you don't believe that, you're not a Christian. You say, well, what about people who believe in God? They're not Christians. They will die in their sins. Well, what about people that believe all of that about Jesus, but also believe that they have to do some works? Get baptized or do some ceremonies or keep some laws in order to add to their salvation. They won't get to heaven either. They'll die in their sins and go eternally to hell. Why? Because they will not recognize that Christ alone and Christ completely is the sacrifice for sin to which nothing can be added. It is by grace through faith alone. And any attempt to add anything to it negates it. Grace is no more grace. Anything you try to do to earn any part of your salvation misunderstands the sacrifice of Christ. And any misunderstanding of the meaning of Christ and his sacrifice is something less than the gospel. Believe it, Christianity or Christendom as such is full of people who have a lot of information about what I've just said regarding the gospel, but who do not have that total trust in Jesus Christ alone, being who he is and being the only and the complete sacrifice for sin, therefore trusting in nothing of their own efforts or works. Sad to say, many, many who name the name of Christ and say, Lord, Lord, we did this, we did that, are not known to him and will die in their sins, and where he has gone, they will never come. So Jesus says to them, unless you believe, in verse 24, unless you believe that I am who I am, you shall die without your sins being forgiven, and you will therefore eternally pay the penalty. There is one final guaranteed way that you can die in your sins, and they exhibit this, obviously. Be self-righteous, be earthbound, or be unbelieving. Fourthly, be willfully ignorant or obstinately ignorant. Verse 25, this is so amazing. So they were saying to him, who are you? This is absolutely unbelievable that they would say that after all they had seen, after all he had done, after all they had heard. Jesus said to them, what have I been saying to you from the beginning? Talk about thick. I have many things to speak and to judge concerning you, but he who sent me is true, and the things which I heard from him, these I speak to the world. He says, I've been speaking and speaking, and what I've been speaking is the very word of God. And to show you how thick they were, verse 27, they didn't realize he had been speaking to them about the Father. Even though he said that over and over again, I and the Father are one. I don't speak of my own self, but what the Father shows me, I speak. All of that he had been saying, all up to chapter 8, they'd heard it all. They heard who he was many, many times. They saw ample evidence of it, but sin produces unbelief, and unbelief produces obstinate ignorance. So they refused to know, because they love their sin. You want to die in your sin? Be self-righteous. Be earthbound. Be unbelieving. Be obstinately and willfully ignorant. And you will die in your sin. Jesus says in verse 29, he should have known, he who sent me is with me. He's not left me alone. I always do the things pleasing to him. You should have seen God in me. You should have known. You should have heard. But you didn't. It ends on a good note. Verse 30, as he spoke these things, many came to believe in him. That would be my prayer, that as I have spoken these things to you, as I have reiterated these words of Jesus, that many would come to believe in him. Want to die in your sins? Just continue in your course. Just believe you're good enough the way you are. Just carry on with your love affair with human ideologies. Just refuse to believe the great truths concerning Christ. Love your sins so much that you choose the darkness and are willfully ignorant. But to do this, you're going to have to stumble over the cross. That's right. You're going to have to heartlessly, irreverently trample Christ's blood because you know the gospel. So you're going to have to stumble across the cross. Inconceivable, really. Why will you die when you can live? Why will you not be like those many who believed and didn't want to die in their sin? Why will you not accept an atonement for your sin? That's the all-encompassing question. And the answer is, you're self-righteous. You're good enough the way you are. You love the world too much. You refuse to believe. Or you love your sin and you cherish the darkness and the ignorance that comes with it. In any case, the price is eternal.
1: 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John's lesson today is titled, Four Ways to Miss Heaven. Well, if you're listening to this broadcast, you probably know you don't want to miss going to heaven, and yet you still may not be exactly sure why heaven is so appealing, other than the fact that it's not the place of eternal torment. So, John, let me ask, what makes heaven remarkable? What makes heaven a place that will never become dull?
2: Well, what more do we need to say than that heaven is the place of perfect joy, perfect peace, perfect fulfillment, perfect righteousness, perfect relationships, perfect everything, and it never becomes anything less than perfect. And I actually believe that if you can imagine it this way, heaven is an increasing perfection. I don't know what the analogy is, but you hear scientists talk about an expanding universe because the universe is infinite, because God is infinite, and He's an infinite spirit that fills infinity. So scientists even can't find the edge of the universe because it doesn't have any edge. And I would like to think that heaven doesn't have any edge either. It doesn't have any boundary. It doesn't have any border. That there is an infinity to heaven that allows for it to be an expanding kind of perfect reality. The word that always comes to me is joy. Joy. Just joy beyond comprehension. No boredom, no sadness, nothing to diminish that joy. And it's an increasing, ascending joy. It is the joy of God, who as an eternal being has constant joy, and we'll have the same experience. Yes, the other alternative is not good. Hell. That's constant pain, suffering, disappointment, and remorse, and you will go to one or the other place. I would love to have you know more about heaven. I've written a book called The Glory of Heaven. I've just made a few suggestions thinking about heaven. This book will give you a lot of details that are in the Scripture. It's The Glory of Heaven. With all the supposed people who are writing books because they went to heaven, of course, we know those things aren't true. But they're being heard, they're being read in the millions. You need to know the truth about heaven. This is what the Bible says about heaven. It's available from Grace to You, The Glory of Heaven, reasonably priced. Shipping is free.
1: 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And they'll be back Monday when John answers the question, when someone in your church is caught in sin, what is your responsibility to them? Be here next time for another half hour of unleashing God's truth, one verse at a time, on Grace to You.

the name of Jesus. When we say amen, it simply means let it be done. Hallelujah. Say with me, amen. Amen.

We exalt you, King of heaven. We exalt you, our King, our Creator. I want us to take time and praise the Lord. Praise the name of the Lord. Speak words of praise to God. Speak words of honor to God. Speak words that exalt Him. Praise your Creator. Praise your Creator, the one who made you, the one who created the heavens and the earth. Praise Him. Praise Him. Praise the Lord. We praise you, Lord, because you are the Lord, and you alone are the Lord. We praise you, the one who made the heavens. We praise you, the one who made the highest heavens. We praise you, the one who made the heavenly hosts. We praise you, the one who made the stars, the moon, the sun. We praise you, Lord, who made the galaxies. We praise you, Lord, who made everything in the atmosphere. We praise you, Lord, who created the earth, the one who created the earth, the oceans are under your control. You, the Lord, who created the plants, the trees. You're the one who created everything, Lord of heaven, the birds in the sky. You created us, people, men, in your own image. We praise you. We praise you, Lord, the Creator. Shakabarebosita, you give life to everything. You give life to those on the earth. You give life to the creatures in the sea. We praise you. We worship you. We exalt you. And the multitudes of heaven, they worship you. The angels in heaven, they worship you. The beings in heaven, they worship you. And we join in worship to you tonight. We join in worship, Lord. We join in worship. We join in exaltation. We join to lift your name on high, saying there is none like you. Saying there is none like you. Saying there is none like you. You're the Alpha and Omega. You're the beginning and the end. It all begins with you. It all ends with you. And we worship you, the beginning and the end. We praise you, the beginning and the end. We lift your name on high, the beginning and the end. We lift your name above all things, the beginning and the end. We lift your name above all, above men that have been praised, above people that have been exalted, above things of the earth that have been exalted, above the wealth of the earth, above gold and silver, we exalt you. Above all wealth, all stones of value, we exalt you. Above all cars that we drive, above all the wealth, all the houses that we stay in, that glamour, we exalt you above all that. Because, Lord, you're far beyond. We cannot equal you to that, Lord. And we praise you. And we exalt you. And we lift your name on high. Our Father, our Creator, the one who created us, the one who created the heavens and the earth. Go on and praise Him. Go on and praise your King. Go on and praise your Creator. Go on and praise the one who blesses you with wisdom. Go on and praise the one who blesses you with understanding. Go on and praise the one who blesses you with knowledge. Go on and praise Him, the one who has blessed you with life, the one who has blessed you with a family, the one that has blessed you with a spouse, the one that has blessed you with children, the one that has blessed you with a job, the one that has blessed you with a business, the one that has blessed you with good health, the one that has blessed you with good friends, the one that has blessed you, the one that has blessed you, the one that has given you grace, that when people see you, you're favored. Praise the one who created you. Praise the Heavenly Father. Praise the King of Kings. Praise the Lord of Lords. Praise Him right now. Praise Him. Praise Him. Praise His name. Exalt His name. We praise you, the one who gives us peace. We praise you, the one who heals our disease. We praise you. We praise you. We praise you tonight, Lord of Heaven. Praise that Creator. Praise Him. Praise Him, the Almighty God. We praise you, Almighty God. We praise you, Almighty God. We praise you, Almighty God. Who is like you? Lord God Almighty, who is like you? There is none.
There is no God like you. The earth has gods that it has created. But you are the supreme. You are the almighty. And you are the one that we praise tonight. We lift our hands to you. We lift our lives to you to praise you. You, Lord, are mighty. You, Lord, are mighty. You, Lord, are faithful. You, Lord, are merciful, and we praise you tonight. You, Lord, are awesome, and we praise you tonight. You, Lord, are worthy, and we praise you tonight. Go on and praise God. Praise the Lord. Worship the Lord. Speak words of praise. Speak words of worship. Speak words of honor. Speak words exalting the Most High God. We exalt you. We exalt you. We exalt you, the Alpha and Omega. We exalt you, the King of Kings. We exalt you. We exalt you. We praise you. We praise you. We praise you tonight, Lord. We praise you. We praise you. We praise you, the healer. We praise you, the comforter. We praise you, our strength. We praise you, our deliverer. We praise you, Jehovah. We praise you, Jehovah. We praise you, Jehovah. We praise you, Jehovah. We praise you. Go on and praise God. Go and praise Him. The triumphant God we praise. The triumphant God we praise.

You deserve all the praise. You deserve all the honor. He's our refuge. He's our refuge. You're our mighty rock. You're our refuge. Shababa sikereboshita baba. I want us to take time and wait on God. Wait on God. Just be silent and wait on God.

You're a king. You're a king. You're our friend. You love us. For all that we've done, Lord, that is not right in your sight, we ask you to forgive us. Where we have walked wrong, we ask you to forgive us. Where we have not stood for you, we ask you to forgive us. In our study of Jeremiah, I want us to look at something tonight. Chapter 29, verse 11, we looked at the scripture, which says, "For I know the plans that I have for you, declares the Lord, plans for welfare and not for calamity, to give you a future and a hope." I'll read that again. "For I know the plans I have for you." God is telling the people of Israel, while they are in captivity, they've gone for captivity for 70 years, that they have to be in captivity. And he's telling them, "I know the plans I have for you." He's telling them, "Serve your 70 years. I know the plans I have for you. Serve the time that may not be peaceful. I know the plans I have for you." And

things that you're going through in life, but God says He knows the plans He has for you. And He declares that there are plans for welfare. Welfare means peace. They are plans that are good. They are not for calamity. They are not for destruction. God is saying that He has good plans for you. And in these plans, there is no evil. Because He's a righteous God. In His plans, it's well-being. In His plans, it is life. In His plans, it is prosperity. In His plans, it is movement to a better level. And He says, He plans to give you a future and a hope. Someone is out there and you had lost all hope. And you're wondering, what is life? Does it still matter? And I want us to pray tonight. Go ahead, speak to God tonight. Talk to the Lord. Whatever it is, Lord, we come before You for Your children, for their circumstance, somebody who felt like there's no plan. But Lord, You say that You know the plans that You have for us. Lord, it is for You to know and execute. And in somebody's life who had given up, Lord, may You come and give them hope. Restore hope. To let them know that it's still possible to succeed in life. To let them know that it is not the end. That facing trouble, facing 7 years of captivity, does not imply that God has forgotten you. That facing lack does not imply that God has forgotten you. Lord, come and strengthen somebody and let them know that You are with them. That You shall not leave them, You shall not forsake them. That You wish the best for them. That Your plans are good for them. They are not of calamity, but of welfare. That Lord of heaven, You know the future. And we want to place the future in Your hands. Sometimes we cry. Sometimes we wail. Sometimes we are afraid. Sometimes, Lord of heaven, we do not know of what purpose we are here on earth. Sometimes we are confused. And we feel like years are passing by. And we feel like we are growing old. But we do not know what we are supposed to be in life. What we are supposed to do in life. And mighty God, we cry and pray that You reveal to Your children. Reveal to somebody. Speak to somebody about their future. Speak to somebody about their life. Speak to somebody, Lord, and restore hope. Restore hope that had gone. Lord, some of us have worked hard. We've done all sorts of jobs. We've done all sorts of work. We've done all sorts of businesses. We've made all sorts of plans, and nothing seems to work. But God, we ask You. We pray. We plead, we ask You to strengthen us, to make a path, create a way, show us that future, restore the hope that had gone, and let us know that You're with us, and You shall hold us together, and You shall help us move forward, and You shall help us prosper, because You know the plans that You have for us. And Your word has said that. And their plans of hope. What plans do You have? Tell God about them. And get into the will of God.

Listen to her heart's Lord. Listen to her plea, Lord. Listen to her cry, Lord. These lords we want to see. We want to see progress. We want to see growth. We want to see excellence. We want to move forward. Hear our cry.

Yes, Lord. Yes, Lord. Yes, Lord. Restore hope to somebody that had lost hope. Restore life to somebody that had lost meaning. To somebody that felt they are left alone, restore hope. Give direction. Make things new. Make things new. Make things new. For a marriage that had died, make things new. For a relationship that had gone bad, make things new. Shibo sitara baba yesia. Shikarabo siterebo shita baba yesia. Make things new, Lord. Make things new. Make things new, Heavenly Father. Make things new for somebody. Make things new for somebody.

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Something new. New beginnings. New beginnings. Your past shall not describe you. Your past shall not determine who you are. We declare new beginnings in the name of Jesus.

but those who hope in the Lord will renew their strength. They will soar on wings like eagles. They will run and not grow weary. They will walk and not be faint. I want you to declare that upon your life today. Declare that word upon your life today. Upon your life. Upon aspects concerning your life. Those who hope in the Lord, not those who hope in men, not those who hope in connections, but those who hope in the Lord. Not those who hope in wealth, in the things they have. No, those who hope in the Lord, they will renew their strength. It means strength has been gone. It means it has been falling. But when you hope in the Lord, you renew your strength. You soar on wings like eagles. You will run and not grow weary. You will walk and not be faint. Lord, we believe in you. We trust in you. Renew our strength. Renew the strength of our salvation. Renew our physical strength. Renew our mental strength. Renew our strength, Lord of heaven. For your word says that those who trust in the Lord, they shall renew their strength. We trust you, Lord. We trust you, Lord. So let that fall upon us. A renewal. A renewal. Declare a renewal that you want to see in your life. Declare the things that you want, new beginnings. The things you want energy to sprout again. Speak those things. Tell God about it. Yes. Yes. Renew relationships. Yes. Yes. Renew. Renew, Heavenly Father. Renew. Renew finances. Renew our finances, Lord. Renew our flows of income. Renew. Renew, God of heaven. Increase us. Increase us. New beginnings. Time of lack ends in the name of Jesus. Time of plenty comes in the name of Jesus. Renew for new beginnings. The power of the Lord comes upon us for new beginnings. The grace of God surrounds us for new beginnings. And we partake that in the name of Jesus. We partake that in the name of Jesus. We partake that in the name of Jesus. We partake that in the name of Jesus. We partake that in the name of Jesus. For those who trust in the Lord shall renew their strength. They shall soar on wings like eagles. They shall walk and not faint. They shall run and not be weary. They shall walk and not faint. We shall not faint. However tough this world is, you have given us the power to walk and not faint. However much things chase us in this world, you have given us the power. We shall run and not grow weary, because we are your children and we love you and we exalt you. Thank you, Jesus. Thank you, Father. Thank you, Holy Spirit. Thank you, King of Glory. Thank you, King of Honor. Thank you, the Mighty God, the Wonderful Counselor, the Great I Am. Thank you. Thank you. Thank you for new beginnings. Thank you for new beginnings. Somebody is getting a new job. Somebody is getting a new placement. Somebody is getting a new assignment. Somebody is getting a new direction. Somebody is getting
a new hope. We take victory. We take victory. We take victory. We take victory. We take victory. We take victory. We take victory. Thank you, Father. Thank you, Holy Spirit.

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The reason why we came is to meet His love. His love is present right now.

This atmosphere is yours and his. Be comfortable. Create an atmosphere for your friend. There is nothing more beautiful. There is nothing more perfect.

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It is the most amazing thing, reminding you of his goodness. His grace is healing right now.

Continue and talk to the Lord. Continue and talk to the Lord. We come before you tonight, Lord, to speak to you, to talk to you. Lord, you know us. You are our refuge. It's you we run to. You're our strength. We find strength in you. Even when we are weak, we know in you we're strong. Go on and speak to God. Go on and speak to God. Go on and speak to God. Speak to your Creator. He's listening. He's listening to your cry. He's listening to your need. He's listening to your prayer. Call on Him. Worship Him. Praise His holy name. Speak words of praise to God. Speak words of worship to God. Speak words of affirmation to God. Tell Him. Tell Him about His greatness. Tell Him about His mercy, His favor. Tell Him of how great He is. Speak words of worship. Worship God. Praise His holy name. Worship God. Praise His holy name. Worship God. Worship God. You are my God. Tell Him that He's your God. Exalt His name. We'll exalt your name and praise your name. You've done good things. You've watched over us. We worship you. We bless you. Your word tells us that everything that has breath, let it praise the Lord. And we praise you, Lord. We praise you, Lord. We praise you, Lord. We praise you above all things. We praise you above the circumstances we are seeing and we're going through. We praise you because, Lord, we know that you are above all. You're above all. Praise the Lord. Praise the name of the Lord. Praise the Lord, my soul, and all that is within me, praise His holy name. Praise the Lord with all your heart. Praise the Lord with all your soul. Praise Him. Praise Him. Praise Him. Praise Him with all that you are. Let that which is in the depth of you praise the name of the Lord. Praise the name of the Lord. Praise the name of the Lord. You are God. Tell Him that He is God. That He is your God. That you seek Him always. That you thirst for Him. That your whole being longs for Him. Tell Him that you long for Him. Tell Him that you honor Him. Tell Him, speak to God. We honor you, Lord. We seek your face, Lord. In these times, in whatever situations that we are going through, Lord, we seek your face. We seek your refuge. We seek you, Lord. Shakabosiyadaboshita. For you, Lord, yours is the greatness and the power. Yours is the greatness and the power. Yours is might. That is your portion, Lord. And that's what we partake of, Lord. We take of your greatness. We partake of your power. Of your glory. For you, glory is majesty, splendor, Lord. For everything in heaven and the earth is yours. Everything belongs to you. Everything belongs to you. Our lives belong to you. All that you've given us belongs to you. All creation belongs to you. Because you are God. Come on, praise Him. Worship Him. Exalt Him. Lift Him high. Lord, yours is the kingdom. And you're exalted and you're head over all. You're king over all. You're the mighty God. You're our strength. You're our refuge. Our ever-present help.
in time of need, in time of trouble, in time of war, in time of turmoil, your ever-present need. In time when we don't understand what's going on, your ever-present need. In time where hope is gone, your ever-present need. In time where we do not understand and we are losing on all fronts, your ever-present need. Touch your children. Touch your children, Lord. Touch your children, King of Heaven. Restore them. Restore them. Restore them. Restore them, Lord. Restore hope for those whom hope has been lost. Restore hope. How great you are. There is no one like you. There is no God but you. There is no God but you. Those that the earth has put, the world has blessed, they are mere images and idols. You're the only God. You're the only God, and we exalt you, our only God. Shekabosi yarabosheti.

We exalt you, Jesus. Praise the name of the Lord. Praise the name of the Lord. Praise the name of the Lord. Praise Him. Praise the name of the Lord. Praise the name of the Lord. Praise the name of the Lord. Praise the name of the Lord. He's worthy. He's worthy. He's worthy. He's worthy. Wait on the Lord. Just take time and wait on the Lord. Wait on Him. Wait on Him. Wait on Him. Let everything else pause and you just wait on Him. All your mind on Him. All your thoughts on Him. Him alone. For just a moment, wait on Him.

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We wait on you, Holy Spirit. We wait on you.

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1: We wait on you. Sometimes we're wrong and we go against God and we do things that don't honor Him. I want us to take this time, confess, repent, ask Him to forgive you. Ask Him to forgive you for that which you've done. Sometimes we hurt others, we wrong others, we bring pain to others. Ask God to forgive you. Confess. Speak it. God still considers you. Speak it. Go ahead and speak to Him. Shebosikare daboshiye.

James 5:16 says, therefore confess your sins to each other and pray for each other so that you may be healed. A prayer of a righteous person is powerful and effective. You pray for one another, you confess. To confess means you speak, you say it out. If you've wronged somebody, you go out and speak it. Even you, if there's something you've done, you speak it. And tonight, speak it. And ask God to help you, to forgive you, to give you grace, more grace to overcome. Sometimes your healing is waiting for your confession. Sometimes your deliverance is waiting for your confession. He's with you. He's with you. He's with you. He's with you. 1 John 1:9 says, if we confess our sins, he is faithful and just and will forgive us our sins and purify us from all unrighteousness. What have you done? What have you done in life that you feel that God cannot forgive? The scripture is clear here that confess your sins. He's faithful and he's just

He will forgive you. And He will not just stop there. He will purify you from all unrighteousness. But it starts with you and me. It starts with us that we get out and confess and speak and say it. He's a faithful God. Do it with a genuine heart. He's a merciful God. He forgives sins. He forgives our sins. Doesn't matter how big the sin is that you've committed. Doesn't matter how bad it is that you think and feel. God can forgive. He can forgive. And when you're forgiven, believe it and trust that you've been forgiven. And from that, He will purify you from all unrighteousness. He's the one who helps us overcome. We don't do it in our own power and might and strength. We do it by the Lord. So, go on and confess and ask for His forgiveness. Then ask. Because, like we read earlier, the prayer of a righteous man avails much. Ask God. Give Him your petition. Take it before Him. Take your petition before Him. What is that which you've longed for? What is that which is on your heart? It's on the depth of your heart. Speak to God. Petition. Send that petition. Talk to God about it. And let Him come. And help. Help us, Lord. Help your children. There's someone out there who is seeking for healing. They are sick. And they've been sick, Lord. In this prayer room, Lord, touch them and make them well. We refuse disease. Go on. Claim your healing. In the name of Jesus, claim your healing. Claim your healing. This is a day God has made for you. You will be well. You will be well. You will be well. Trust in Him. You will be well. Diseases shall leave in the name of Jesus. We declare healing right now for your body. We declare healing right now for your body, for your head. The migraines that have kept on for years, we break them in the name of Jesus, and we declare healing in the name of Jesus. Declare healing for your body. Declare healing for somebody that is out there. And they've told you have a few days to live. God is saying, I give you more time. Petition. Send your petition. Speak to God about it. Is it about your work? Talk to God about it. Talk to God about it. God will help you. They said you have to leave if you do not meet the targets. God is going to help you. It's not going to be done in your power. God will provide. Lord, we pray for, mighty God, we pray for your hand in our work, in our businesses, in the things we do. Lord, we pray for your hand. Supernatural miracles, Lord, things to happen, Lord. Change of fortune, mighty God, in the name of Jesus. For that which they thought was headed for destruction, Lord, may you bring it to light. Bring life for somebody. Go on and tell Him what you want, what you need, what is burdening you, what is on your heart, what is it? Speak to God. He has never failed you. He's a God who answers prayer. He's a God who answers prayer. Tell Him, petition. Petition. He is a God who answers prayer. He's a God who answers prayer. He's a God who answers prayer. Tell Him. He will answer. He will answer. He will answer.
He says in his word that if you remain in me and my words remain in you, ask whatever you wish and it will be done for you. So go on and ask. Ask and it will be done. Ask. Therefore I tell you, whatever you ask for in prayer, believe that you have received it and it will be yours. And as you ask, believe that you've received. As you pray, believe that you've received it. Believe that you've received that job. Believe that you've received that contract. Believe that you've received that healing. Believe that you've received the freedom. Believe that you've been set free. Believe that you've been healed. Believe that God has picked you out of that relationship that was killing you. Believe that God has added unto you new people. Believe that your petition is heard. Believe God. Believe God. Believe God. Believe God. Believe God right now. Lord, we pray. We pray. Even for those, our friends, our loved ones, those that you've placed under our care, Lord, our colleagues, our brothers, our sisters, Lord, we bring them before you, mighty God, and we intercede for them, Lord, for that which they have on their hearts, Lord, that the things they desire, Lord, that you help them meet them, Lord, those that are believing for children, Lord, may they receive children in the name of Jesus. Open wombs, Lord, that have been closed. Open, Lord, create, Lord, miracles, miracle children, miracle babies, Lord of heaven, for your people, for your children, for our loved ones, for our sisters, for our brothers, for our friends that have always longed for children, Lord. Give them children. Give them fruit of womb. Give them the joy, Lord, that they've been seeking for, mighty Father, for a long time, Lord. We pray for your hand. We pray for your hand. We pray for your hand. Ask, and it will be given to you. Tonight, Lord, we ask, and we receive. Seek, and you will find. Tonight, Lord, we seek, and we find. Knock, and it will be opened to you. Tonight, Lord, we knock, and it's being opened to us. For everyone who asks, receives. Lord, we have asked and we receive. And he who seeks finds. Lord, we have sought and we found. And to him who knocks, it will be opened. Lord, tonight we've knocked and it has been opened. Thank you, Jesus. Thank you, Father. Thank you, Father. Thank you, Holy Spirit. Thank you, Jehovah. Come on. Come on now. Come on now. Shababa yosikede boshita. Thank you, Jesus. Thank you. Thank you for your provisions. Thank you for your blood. Thank you for your goodness. Thank you for your hear our prayer. Thank you for your response to the cries of our hearts. Thank you, mighty Father. Thank you. Thank you, Jesus. Thank you, Jesus. Come on, thank him. Thank him. Thank him, the one who saves, the one who heals, the one who restores. Thank him. This is your day. This is a day God has chosen for you. You'll rejoice. You'll be glad. You'll have a song. You'll have a song. You'll have a song. You'll have a song. A song in your heart. A song in your life. You'll have a song. You'll have a song. You'll have a song. God cares. God cares. God cares. God cares. God cares. God cares. God cares. He's giving you a new song.
He's giving you a new song. He's giving you a new song. Thank you, Father. Thank you, Father. Thank you, Father.

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You are reclaiming your design. You descend as fire to purify.

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The Lord has said it, and he has done it. You have said it, God.

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We just want your glory. We just want your glory to fall. The songs are good. The lights, the cameras, the action is good. But all in all, we just want you to show up. It's all about you. Everything we do, every song, every lyric, every note that we play, it's all about you. So God, we ask you now to just let your glory fall.

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Amen.

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1: Yeah, I've been using it.
0: You've been using my toothbrush?
1: Yes, you've got a really good one.
0: Wait a minute. You're telling me you've been brushing your teeth with my toothbrush?
1: Oh, no. I've been using it to scrub the mold off the grout in the shower floor.
0: What?
1: Well, you don't expect me to use mine, do you? That would be gross.
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0: Now, Mr. Smith, if you take away all the witnesses and the murder weapon with my client's fingerprints, there really is no evidence. Is that not true?
1: Well, there's the written confession.
0: Okay, other than that, too.
1: I guess without all that evidence, there is no case.
0: Thank you, Your Honor. I rest my case.
2: That's it? Are you sure you don't need to defend me a little more?
0: Oh, trust me. 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
0: Well, bummer for you. 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
6: God will eventually be your judge. Are you prepared? The Bible says that Jesus speaks to the Father in our defense. Are you trusting Jesus with where you'll spend eternity? Another message from Lifeline Productions, located on the web at lifelinepro.com.

0: 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Today, we're talking about the wonderful work God is doing in our lives. On the line, we have a caller, Faith. What are you thankful for today?
1: Praise God. My children have the opportunity to go to school because of the generosity of many wonderful people.
0: That's awesome. Now, it's been a minute, but it's finally here.

0: What an incredible song! What other children's choir is coming out with hit after hit after hit? And it's so inspiring.
1: Hallelujah. Glory be to God. Praise be to God. Thank you for joining us for our time of prayer in this prayer room. And thank you all who are joining us, those joining in from Uganda. Thank you for joining us, those joining in from Germany, from Saudi Arabia. Thank you for taking time to join us from Oman. Thank you for taking time to join us in our prayer room. Those joining in from Somalia, we thank God for you. And everybody, wherever you are, in whatever part of the world you are, we thank God for you. And we thank God that we take time together to go before the presence of God. And today is another day. It's another time, another moment that God is giving to us to go before Him, to speak to Him. And we give our hearts to Him, we surrender our lives to Him, from whichever part of the world that you are. God listens. God listens. God answers prayer. So we take time to pray, to talk to Him. It can be as simple as a conversation that you have, just talking to your God, because He's listening. And as we start tonight, or whatever time it is in the part of the world that you are, while joining in, I want us to start by worshiping and praising the name of the Lord. Praise the name of the Lord. Speak words that worship God. Speak words that praise God. And just go on and worship Him. Worship Him. Praise the name of the Lord. Honor the name of the Lord. Exalt the name of the Lord. We exalt you, King of glory. We exalt you, King of glory. You're the God, the Creator. I praise you, God, because you alone are the Lord. Tell Him that He alone is the Lord. Tell Him that there is no other God but Him, the Creator of the heavens and the earth. You made the heavens, even the highest heavens you made, and all the host of the heavens, Lord, it is you who made the earth and all that is on it. It is you who made it. The seas and all that is in them, it is you who made them. You give life to everything. And the multitudes of heaven worship you. And we also worship you, the Creator of all things. We also exalt you, the one who created everything in the heavens and on earth. And we lift your name on high, Heavenly Father. We worship you. We join the angels in worship. We join the multitudes in heaven in worship of your splendor, of your majesty, of your power. Go on and tell Him of His splendor. Tell Him of how magnificent He is. Tell Him that you adore Him, the Creator, God the Creator, the one who created us, the one who created me and you. We exalt you, Lord. We exalt you, King of glory. We exalt you, King of honor. We exalt you in this prayer room, Lord of heaven. We lift your name on high. We lift your name on high. You're the only God. You're the only God. And I praise you, God, because you are the Lord and there is no other. Apart from you, there is no God. You are the only God and there is no other. You are the only Father and there is no other. You're the only Creator and there is no other. And we exalt you, Lord. We exalt you, King of glory. We exalt your name. We lift your name on high. We praise you, Lord. We praise you, Lord, the one and only God. We worship you. Go on and worship God. Go on and exalt Him. Go on and praise Him. Praise the name of the Lord. Exalt the name of the Lord. Worship the name of the Lord. The only God. The Almighty God. I praise you, God. I praise you, God, because who is like you, Lord? God Almighty. There is none like you. There is none like you. Even if we move this whole world, we find none like you. Even if people try to compare things to you, there is none like you. You're the only God, the Almighty God. Who is like you? Lord God Almighty. You, Lord, are mighty, and your faithfulness surrounds you. You are mighty, as your word tells us in Psalms chapter 89, verse 8. Because who is like you, O Lord? Go on and praise him. Go on and exalt him. Go on and lift his name on high. Shiabara kosita rababa. We praise you. We exalt you. You're the Prince of Peace. I praise you, God, my wonderful counselor, my mighty God, my everlasting Father, my Prince of Peace. Go on. Which words do you call him? Call that to him right now. I call him my God. I call him my wonderful counselor. I call him my mighty God. I call him my everlasting Father, my Prince of Peace, my Father, my Lord, the Almighty, the Maker of heaven and earth, the Creator, the one who thinks about me, the one who cares about me. Tell him. Praise the Prince of Peace. Praise the Prince of Peace. Speak to him. Worship the Lord. Speak words of worship to him. He's love. Praise him, the one who is love. Praise the Lord who is love. Praise him. Praise him who is in love. The God of love. The God of love. Scripture tells us whoever lives in love lives in God, and God lives in them. He's a God of love. You're a God of love, and we exalt you. You're a God of love, and we praise you. He's a God who's always triumphant. You always give us victory. You're a faithful God. You keep your covenant of love to thousands of generations of those who love you and those who keep your commandments. That is who you are, and we praise you for that. Go on, praise God. Praise the Lord, your refuge. We praise you because you're our salvation. You are refuge. You're the mighty rock, our refuge. You do miracles. You deliver us. And we exalt you. We exalt you. Go on and praise him. Worship him. Worship him. Open your heart and worship him. Worship him who never fails. Worship him who's always there for you. Praise the name of the Lord. The Lord who cares for you. The Lord who understands you. The Lord who comes out for you all the time. Worship him. Praise him. Speak words of honor to him. Call him names that he's worthy. Tell him he's worthy. Tell him he's mighty. Tell him he's great. Tell him he's awesome. Shabo satawara boyosia. Our awesome God, you are worthy. We exalt you. You are mighty. We lift your name on high. Now, there are things that we do, and we wrong God, and it's important for you to repent of your sin, confess of your sin, ask God to forgive you for that which you've done. And mighty God, we come before you asking you to forgive us. We ask you to forgive us for the wrong. We ask you to forgive us for the sin. For Lord, we are unworthy in your sight. We fall. Sometimes we lie. We do deals that are not right. We do shady work, Lord. We ask you to forgive us. We go and speak ill of others. We gossip, Lord. We ask you to forgive us.

Help us do your will. Confess that you know about your life. Confess your sin. He's listening and he'll forgive you. God will forgive your sin. He forgives. He forgives sin. He forgives sin.

Ce bossi care le va ieși. Wait on the Lord. And as you wait on the Lord, you just be silent and let Him speak. You just be silent and think about Him and wait on Him. And as you wait on Him, and as you wait on the Lord, He reveals things to you. He will reveal something to you in this moment. He will reveal something about your life. Just wait on the Lord. Just be silent and wait on the Lord. We wait on you, Lord. We wait on you, Lord.

Shebositaradaboyoshik. Psalms chapter 103, verses 1 to 6 says, "Bless the Lord, O my soul, and all that is within me," everything that is within me. In this scripture, he's saying, "Bless the Lord, everything." I don't reserve anything. When he says, "Bless the Lord, O my soul,"

all that is within me, every detail of me, blesses the Lord. Bless his holy name. Bless the Lord, O my soul, and forget not all his benefits. Sometimes we forget the benefits of the Lord. Sometimes we forget what God does for us. Sometimes we forget the love of the Lord. Sometimes we forget even where he has picked us. Sometimes we forget where God has picked us from. For some of us, he's picked us from the worst of places. For some of us, what you are today, you clearly would not have been if it was not for the Lord. For some of us, you'd be dead if it was not for the Lord. You would not be even believing in God if it was not for the Lord. You would be out there eaten by the sharks if it was not for the Lord. So he says, forget not what he has done for you. You know, sometimes we are going through things in life and we forget the good times that God has given us. We look and focus at the trouble that we are going through and we forget the good that God has done. We become like Israel. We forget that he saved us from Egypt and he helped us cross the Red Sea. And now, because we don't have water in the wilderness and food to eat, we turn against God. But forget not all his benefits, all his goodness, all his mercy. And he goes on to say, who forgives all your iniquity? God forgives all sin, all iniquity. Everything that you've done, God forgives. And he doesn't stop there. He says, who heals all your diseases? God heals every disease. If it's cancer, God heals. How much time have you been given? How many months have the doctors said? God can heal that disease. If it's your heart that is giving out, God can give you a new heart. God can heal you. If it's any of your body organs that is losing shape, God can heal you. Because scripture tells us that he heals all your diseases. Not some of your diseases. No. All your disease. God heals. And he says, continues and says, who redeems your life from the pit when you are falling, when you are drowning, when you're down in the pit, there is no life there. You're just left for destruction. Like you saw what was done for Joseph. He was thrown in a pit deep. When you're in a pit, you can't get out unless they pull you out. But God redeems your life from the pit. Just like he pulled Joseph out of the pit where they had placed him, that his life is finished. And he goes ahead to make him one of the greatest men in the land of Egypt. God picks you out of the pit that you've been thrown in at your workplace. And says, I will pick you out and seat you at the top. God picks you down there from where you've been thrown in your family. From the pit of stress, of depression, whatever pit it is that you're in right now, of poverty. God will pick you out. He can pick you out. And goes on and says, who crowns you with steadfast love and mercy? Who satisfies you with good? God can satisfy your life with goodness. A life of trouble that you've lived is not what characterizes you. He can satisfy you with goodness, with great things, so that your youth is renewed like the eagles. The Lord works righteousness and justice for all who are oppressed. That's the word of the Lord to you. That he can work justice for you. He can change your life. He can do good for your life. God can set you free. And I want us to believe tonight. God to set us free. As we petition him. We're going to petition God. Send your petition to him. And he will answer. You're sending. When you're petitioning,
you're presenting something to an authority. The authority here is God. In respect to a particular cause, there's something on your heart. There's something on your life. And this is a formal request you make to him. Bring a particular cause to him. Go ahead now and talk to God. What is that issue on your heart? Pray right now. Pray right now. Talk to God. What is it? Tell God. Tell God about your life. Lord, some of us feel like we are useless. We are looking at life and we don't see any path. We've tried things and they've failed. We've tried work and it has failed. We've tried businesses and they just collapse. Lord, we need you. We petition you tonight, Lord. We send this petition to you tonight, Lord. And ask you, Lord, to bring wisdom, bring understanding, bring knowledge to somebody tonight. Go on and send your prayer to God. What is that you need God to do for you? What's that on your heart that you are believing God for? It could have taken a long time. But I tell you, God comes at the right time. Talk to him. And this could be the time. This could be the time that you receive your blessing. This can be the time that you receive that which you've longed for. Shabase karaboshi tarababa yesia. We believe for relationships. We believe for marriages. We believe for spouses. In the name of Jesus, for good people to come into our lives, Lord. For relationships at home. Good relationships in families. We believe business relationships, mighty Father. Partnerships, Lord. Open doors, Lord. We believe for them. Talk to God about whatever it is. That which is on your heart, he's listening tonight. And he's gonna answer. He's going to do something new. He's going to set you free. He's a God who sets the captive free. For something that has been held long, God will set you free because he sets the captives free. For that which has been held, God will set you free because he sets the captives free. Go on and speak to him. God is freeing people tonight. God is freeing you tonight. God is freeing you tonight. He's giving you freedom. He's setting you free. Whatever has been holding you, lets go of you. It is for freedom that Christ has set us free. Stand firm then, and do not let yourself be burdened again by a yoke of slavery. Galatians chapter 5, verse 1. Stand firm and know, because God is setting you free. God is setting free somebody tonight. For one who has died has been set free from sin. God is setting you free. Let no debt remain outstanding. God is setting you free from debt. God is setting us free. Now the Lord is the Spirit, and where the Spirit of the Lord is, there is freedom. We partake of that Spirit, Lord, because where you are, we have freedom. When we are with you, we have freedom. When we walk with you, we have liberty. And that is what we partake of tonight, Lord. We bring our prayer before you, believing, taking freedom, taking victory, taking. We are overcomers. We are not losers. We are winners in everything, in every situation. Go on and tell God. Speak to him. He's listening. He'll come to your rescue. Do not fear. Where the Lord is, where his Spirit is, there is liberty. Where he is, there is freedom. Take the freedom of the Lord. Take the liberty of the Lord. Take the goodness of the Lord. Prayers being answered tonight. Something that you've longed for long is being answered tonight in the mighty name of Jesus. There is a victory. Do not be afraid.
Do not be afraid. God is going to answer. Tell him. Tell him. Speak to him. Tell him that prayer. Shababa sekere boshita baba. Talk to God. Take your requests before him. He's listening. Take your requests before him.

شب و سیکره باشی. شب و سیکره باشی. Now I want us to pray for other people as well. Intercede for somebody. Pray for somebody. Pray for somebody tonight. Pray for somebody. Say a prayer for somebody. You know, it's good to pray for others. The Bible, scripture tells us you pray for others. You believe for others. Pray for others. Pray for somebody. Pray for your parents. Pray for your friends. Whoever it is that comes to you right now, that God is bringing close to your heart, pray for them. Send prayer for them. Send prayer for them. Those, Lord, that are seeking for children, Lord, we come in a special way, praying for you to open their wombs. Bring children. Bring forth children. Pray for somebody. Bring forth children in somebody's marriage, in somebody's home. Those that have waited for children for long, Lord, we pray that you touch them, open their wombs, whatever's been stopping or blocking them. Mighty God, we pray in the name of Jesus that they bear children, that they bear fruit in the name of Jesus. Go on and pray for somebody. It could be whatever issue that comes to you, for that person that has come to you. God has sent somebody to you, your spirit right now. Pray for that person. Take some time and pray for them. Shababa Yosika Reboshita. Pray for that person. Shababa Yosika Reboshita.

Sheboshikaraboshikaraboshia. Sheboshikaraboshita babaya. Lord, touch our friends, touch our parents. Do something for them. Now I want us to declare. Declare some things in your life. Shebobosi yaraboshika. Declare something in your life. Declare good things. Declare through scripture those things in your life. Declare them. Speak them. Declare something. I want us to make some declarations here. In Psalms 91, it says, "He who dwells in the secret place of the Most High shall abide under the shadow of the Almighty." I will say of the Lord, say this of the Lord, "He is my strength." Lord, you are our strength. He is my fortress. Lord, you are my fortress. My God, you're my God. In you I will trust. Surely he shall deliver you from the snare of the fowler and from the perilous pestilence. He shall cover you with his feathers, and under his wings he shall take refuge. We take refuge under your wings, Lord of heaven. His truth shall be your shield and buckler. Lord, let us hold on to your truth, Lord, as our shield and buckler. You shall not be afraid of the terror by night, nor the arrow that flies by the day. We are not afraid of the attacks. Scripture tells us here that we shall not be afraid of the terror of the night, nor the arrow that flies by the day. What arrows are flying your direction? You could have left work today and arrows were flying. Scripture says, do not be afraid. Nor of the pestilence that walks in the darkness, nor of the destruction that lays waste at noonday. 1,000 may fall at your side and 10,000 at your right hand, but it shall not come near you. God will protect you. God will protect you. For he shall give his angels charge over you to keep you in all your ways. In their hands they shall bear you up, lest you dash your foot against a stone. Shababasi karaboshi. Because he has set his love upon me, therefore I'll deliver him. I'll set him on high because he has known my name. He shall call upon me and I will answer. God has answered your prayer. Believe it. I will be with him in trouble, says the Lord. I will deliver him and honor him. With long life, I will satisfy him and show him my salvation. God will satisfy you. God will show your hand. He will show his hand to you. And with victory, Lord, we take victory in life. We take victory. In all things, we take victory. We are winners and we are not losers. Shabasatarabokosia. We are winners, we are not losers. Declare that upon your life. You're a winner. You're a winner. Thank you, Father. Thank you, Father. Thank you, Father. Thank you, Father. Thank you, Father. Thank you, Father. Thank you for your power. Thank you for your grace. Thank you for your mercy. Thank you, Lord. Thank you for your children. Thank you, mighty Father.
Thank you, Heavenly Father. Meditate upon the love. Meditate upon the Lord. Meditate. Take time and meditate. And may God speak to you. May God answer something you've been waiting for. In this time of meditation, may the Lord reveal it to you. Thank you, Jesus. Thank you, Jesus. Thank you, Jesus.

0: Joins us today on Focus on the Family with Jim Daly. I'm John Fuller.
1: John, it's Valentine's Day, which means it's a great day to celebrate marriage, right?
0: Yeah, absolutely.
1: Have you thought of something to do tonight?
0: I have been planning, Jim. I'm not going to reveal my plans here nationally, but
1: I'm kind of projecting because I didn't think of something yet. So
0: you
1: I
0: are
1: better
0: so
1: hurry.
0: Good at spontaneous.
1: Well,
0: though.
1: The spontaneous is better.
0: Yeah,
1: yeah. Hopefully, I can come up with something.
0: You will.
1: Well, this is the very heart of what we do here at Focus on the Family. Marriage is the foundation on which the family is built, and I think most important to God, and it's important to us here. And we hear stories all the time about how tough marriage is. I've had some 20-somethings say to me, Jim, can we say, you know, marriage is positive rather than it's hard work? But you know what? Sometimes it is hard work. And it's kind of like gardening. You have to till the soil, you need to water. And sometimes I do that well, and sometimes I don't do that as well as I should be. And today we're going to talk with our great guest, Arlene Pelicane, to give us some insights and tools to do this better.
0: Yeah, it's a light program. It's not going to be a heavy one. Arlene brings joy and energy, and she is a speaker. She's the host of the Happy Home Podcast. She's married to James. They have three children, and she's written a number of books, one of which we'll talk about today, Making Marriage Easier, How to Love and Like Your Spouse for Life.
1: Arlene, welcome back to Focus on the Family.
2: So great to be with you on this Valentine's Day.
1: Do you ever have a down day? Every time I've seen you, you're just
2: these
1: bubbles of smiles. Are you sure?
2: they're kind of few and far between, but I do have a down day.
1: So yes. James has seen this, your husband.
2: Well, I am that eternal optimist. So he will say, like, sometimes can you just kind of tone that down? Like, I know you're happy about that. I get it. So
1: no, it's great.
2: He might find that refreshing, actually, if I kind of came out and was like, hi.
1: he would say, what's wrong?
2: Yeah, what's wrong?
1: That would be normal. Well, listen, you've been a part of something, a movement, really, that's a great movement, the National Marriage Week USA, which is happening this week.
2: Right now.
1: Tell us a little bit about what that is.
2: Yeah, so every February 7th through 14th, we want to unite people who love marriage to really shift the culture in America to value marriage, to say, hey, wait a minute, value is a good thing. It's good for you as a person. It's good for the family, like for to raise kids. It's good for community. So it really is just kind of that cry of, you know what, let's unite together and shift the culture to say marriage is good.
1: That's good. Well, you heard my little opening line there about the 20, 30-somethings, really, that always say, man, everybody's talking about how tough marriage is.
2: So hard.
1: How would you answer that to those? You know, we have younger employees here now, lots of them, actually, which
0: is
1: great.
0: Many of them, yes.
1: And, you know, when I'm meeting with them, they'll often ask that. Why do we talk about marriage being so tough? We're getting scared. So what should we say as marriage leaders?
2: Yes. There's a line in that movie, A League of Their Own. It's an old baseball movie where Tom Hanks says about baseball, it's the hard that makes it good. And there is, so I would acknowledge to that person saying, is marriage hard? Yes, it is hard, but that's what makes it good. And I would point to my own life of being married for 25 years and having kids to say that is the greatest in terms of people, like not my relationship with God, but in terms of people, that is the most exciting, wonderful thing that's ever happened to me. And it doesn't have to be hard. So to ask that question, instead of saying like, why is this so hard? To ask instead like, well, how can I make this easier? Because you really can.
1: Yeah, that's good. I thought you were going to go to Princess Bride.
2: As you wish.
1: Marriage. That's the line of lines. If you've not seen that movie, you should watch it on Valentine's Day.
0: Absolutely.
1: It's funny, but it's also loving. So.
2: And that would be the one to show the 20 or 30-somethings. Don't you want what Wesley and Buttercup have?
1: Absolutely.
2: So a lot of it, too, is like modeling, like, hey, this is really good. This is fun.
1: Totally. Let's get to the real brass tacks. Your husband enjoys camping. Yay, James.
2: Yay,
1: way to
2: James.
1: Go, James. But
2: Whoopee.
1: It's not really your jam.
2: No. Our family like saw the lake and went to the lodge, you know? So it was like, that was awesome.
1: I think Jean's pretty, she loves camping, but I remember when we did a lot of tent camping, I know you and Dina have done a lot of, especially here in Colorado. So we finally went from like a tent to a fifth wheel because Jean was like, I'd really like a bed. So, okay, I'm going to get you a big bed. So anyway, but tell us about James and you when it comes to camping.
2: Yeah, so we've definitely done all the different levels. And so the highest level we have done is, you know, that 2 to 3 day backpacking trip in Yosemite, in the Inyo National Forest, where you are really like carrying 28 pounds on your back. You are going for 18 miles in 2 days, whatever, right? So we did this. And every time I do this, I say to myself, this is the last time I will ever do this.
1: Because it's so beautiful out here.
2: Ridiculous, right? And so I, as I'm doing

0: this last year, you know, my kids love it. James loves it. So it's like, I must love it. So it's like, okay, I'm going to try this. And when the path was beautiful, like you're saying, it's like, oh, I will totally do this again. This is fantastic. I mean, where else can you get this? We're all in a tent together. We all have stinky feet. We're playing games. Like, it's very magical. Like, this is very bonding. We're in the middle of nowhere together as a family. Like, this is really special. But then there's the other times where it's like, oh, look, there's still some snow on that pass and we have to cross that. And oh, look, we've been going uphill for 2 hours.
1: Both ways.
0: But yeah. And it's those times where it's like, I don't want to do this anymore. Like, I will never do this again. And as I'm walking, you know, I'm in this process of also writing this book, Making Marriage Easier. And in my brain, I'm thinking, oh, my word, this is like marriage. Like, when it's good, you're like, this is fantastic. I love this. But when it's bad, you're going through hard times, you have difficulties, you're not communicating, things are bad. It's like, I am out of here. And, you know, you have the map and you look at the map and you say, okay, I see it, this little dotted line. It's going to be 28 miles round trip, whatever it is. Like, I see that. But until you actually do it, you really don't know, like, what is going to be there. So for me, it really showed me that, okay, when you pick the path, like, there was no way I could stop. Like, I couldn't say halfway. I remember once I told James, if I could pay $5,000 to be airlifted from this spot, I would do it. I told him that. But you can't. Like, you have to make the loop. You have to make it all the way around. And that is marriage, that you commit to, like, we are going to make this loop. And to realize, yes, there's going to be patches that are hard, but there's going to be a ton of patches that are really, really beautiful and totally worth the journey.
1: Right. I mean, some of those treks, it's like left foot, right foot, exactly. Left foot.
0: Yes.
1: But it feels, you know, this monotony.
0: Just get through the day.
1: Get through the
0: day. Like, get through the day, say something kind, and go to sleep.
1: Well,
0: and that's all you're going to do.
1: The saying something kind is a good one. And in fact, you talk about four decisions. Decisions couples can adopt to make marriage easier. Now, here's a premise. Maybe marriage is given to us by the Lord. It is an institution that he started, the family. We didn't come up with it. It says right there in Scripture, family, government, and church are kind of the three institutions that God put forward. It's interesting for government because it's to restrain evil. Mm-hmm. That is its core mission. Right. But in that respect with family, you mentioned these four decisions. What are they?
0: Yeah, we want to make it real easy and simple. So the first decision is to play by the rules. Decide what you will and won't do in your marriage. The second is to give thanks every day, just to simply be like, thank you, God, for my spouse, and have that perspective.
1: Arlene, sometimes that can be difficult. That one right there. I mean, because you just had a little rough interaction together.
0: Right.
1: And you say, no, thank you, Lord.
0: Yeah.
1: Why is that important to have that perspective?
0: Yeah.
1: And especially when it's a valley, not a mountaintop.
0: Yeah. It is, I think, the gratitude to the Lord. So it is that attitude of like, God, this is the place I'm in, and I am so grateful that you are God. Mm. I am so grateful that you are there. Because think of the children of Israel, right? They are going to get in so much trouble, not because they made another calf or not because they had all this adulterous things happen. They're going to get in trouble because they were like, God, you're doing all this stuff for us, but it's not enough. We don't like it. We're sick of the manna. We're sick of the quail. We are ungrateful. And that's what keeps them out mm-hmm. of the promised land. And I think in a marriage, we can get so used to nagging and grousing and just being so upset that we lose sight of it. And God does not like that very much. So for us to realize, okay, I will be grateful just because I need to grow as a Christian. I need to grow in my relationship with God. So maybe I am just grateful that, you know, if you have a sick spouse, you know how grateful you would be if your spouse was just well. Mm. So if we are just upset because our spouse is annoying, I mean, we can say, well, thank you, God, that my spouse is well.
1: Okay.
0: You know, there's so inspect, look for things to say thank you for. Mm. You know, my husband, James, he kept a journal one week of all the little things he noticed about me that he was thankful for. And then he handed it to me. It was the week before Thanksgiving.
1: Oh, that's good.
0: He handed it to me and it would say things like, I'm thankful that you take the kids to one kid now. I'm thankful that you take Lucy to school and you talk with her all the time. I'm thankful that you like made a really nice dinner tonight. Like these things that he was making note of. So I think even though we think, I can't find one thing about this man, about this woman, you can find one thing.
1: Oh, yeah.
0: You can, and you probably can find five.
1: All right. So the, you know, play by the rules, set the main rules, play by the rules, and then make sure you're thankful to God for your spouse. What's the third one?
0: The third one, the third decision is to serve your spouse. Serve your spouse.
1: What's the fourth one? Let's move to the next one.
0: Yeah, exactly. The fourth one is take fun seriously. So we'll get there.
1: Okay.
0: But the serve your spouse, right? It's like, I don't want to serve my spouse because he or she have not been serving me. We are very transactional. We get that way that like, well, you didn't do that for me, so I'm not going to do that for you. But then if you look at the Gospels, right, it's like Jesus came to serve, the Son of Man came to serve. And you're like, oh, man. So it is this idea that, well, wait, if I serve my spouse, well, they're going to walk all over me.
1: Yeah.
0: You know, like, how's that going to work?
1: Right.
0: But guess what happens? You don't have power over what your spouse does, but you do have power over what you do. And if you ask the question, well, what have you done for me today? You're going to be pretty grumpy and find not very much. But if you twist it, thinking of serving your spouse and say, well, what can I do for you today? And it's as simple as like, oh, I'm going to bring James, you know, we both work from home. I'm going to refresh his water. I'm going to notice that his water glass is empty and I'm going to bring it. Because that's me like, what can I do for you today? So just that idea of what can I do for you, that's life-giving. Then you feel like, oh, I did a good thing, and you feel kind of good versus waiting for your spouse to do something nice for you.
1: No, that's good. And then the last one, again, you touched on it, but yes, bring it back.
0: Take fun seriously. Okay. A lot of us think like, oh, I don't have time for fun. Like that was for dating. We don't have any time for that now. But to realize that, wait a minute, this is actually important to have fun together, because when it's all said and done, when your kids leave the house, you need something that's fun. And if you don't actually plan fun or value fun, the whole thing becomes a drag. And that's when you're like, well, this is hard. This is not easy anymore. So fun is really a key component.
1: Well, I talked to your husband, James. He said he'd like to go camping with you for fun.
0: Exactly.
1: You're going to be good with that? Is that going to be fun?
0: I guess so, man.
2: That'll be our opportunity to serve.
0: I'll be like, I must serve. I must give thanks. I must serve. I must give thanks.
1: Let's dig into some of these. Let's go back to the main rules. For illustration purposes, give us an example of you and James and maybe a rule that you've stuck to from the beginning.
0: Yeah. When we were first married, I was not a good cook. Like, I didn't know how to cook. And I thought the George Foreman grill would save my life because all I had to do was stick the chicken in, close the lid, open the lid, and take the chicken out. So I was pretty excited about this. Perfect. So I bought the George Foreman grill. I had two chicken breasts, and so that'd be a big night. And James, who is very spontaneous, he's like, I just met the neighbor Walter next door. Can I invite him to dinner? And I was like, no, because our home is not nice. I only have two chickens, and I'm a nervous cook. No. And guess what happened?
1: Yes.
0: Knock, knock, knock, knock, knock. It's Walter. He's here for dinner. And I'm just like, what? So that was our first big fight.
1: But you got to tell us the solution.
0: Was that. And so I was so mad. So mad. Like, how could he not listen?
1: You gave and Walter James his chicken breast.
0: Yeah, exactly. I gave him my chicken. That's what happened.
1: No.
0: Yeah, exactly.
1: You're such a good Christian.
0: I should have given him James's chicken.
1: Exactly.
0: I should have given him only vegetables. And I was very nice to Walter, right?
1: Oh,
0: very nice to Walter. And then Walter left. And then I was like, brr. And then James like pounced on me, like literally like kind of like bear hugged me. And it was like, I'm sorry. And I was like, are you really sorry? Or you're just like, what are you sorry for? And he's like, I'm just sorry like that you're mad, you know? But that was like, no. You need to be sorry that you invited someone, even though I had said no, and you need to respect my no. And he was like, okay. And so this is a rule, mm-hmm. right? When I put down a boundary, respect it. And I will say that from that day forward, in the 25 years of marriage, he never brings anyone unannounced. They always come announced and expected. But another rule that comes out of that that's really good is the power hour, is that you eat together every day.
1: Yeah, that's
0: and it's
1: good.
0: Just a rhythm, because it's kind of crazy if you talk to an average couple and you say, hey, do you guys eat together? Or like a family, do you guys eat together? They'll be kind of like, well, we run to sports, we go to this, we just kind of all eat, or we eat in our separate rooms, we just kind of get the food and go to different places and eat. And honestly, a rule that you can set down is we eat together.
1: Yeah.
2: Well, Arlene, another thing that you talked about in the book is a pool table. That had to do with some thankfulness, and that became an issue for you. Yes. Tell us that story.
0: It is the accumulation of stuff, right?
1: So wait, what? How do you use your pool table?
0: Accumulation.
2: That's a flat
0: things.
2: Surface. Yeah, you put everything on top surface. Of it.
1: That's not how you do it.
0: Oh, it's so funny. So we wanted a pool table because our kids were growing up, right? So then you think of like, what are things around the house that you can have that kind of give an environment where you'll hang out and do stuff? So we're like, perfect, we'll get a pool table. Well, a pool table is a very large item. And if you know us, we're frugal. So of course, this was a used pool table, but we really did find a beautiful one and we really did put it in our front room. We gave away two old sofas, put the pool table in. We did use it for a while and that's great. But you know what happened to it? It gets covered. And then you put stuff on it, and all of a sudden it's not
1: table.
0: A pool table. It's a great table. That's exactly right. And it gets, you know, when people come over, people take the stuff off it, they play, and that's great. But what you find as a couple is you think, well, this will make me happy. I will get the pool table and I'll be happy. We'll remodel the kitchen and I'll be happy. We'll go on that vacation and we'll be happy. But we realize, wait a minute, we get all these things, but it's just a short-term happiness. So to realize that the accumulation of stuff is not what's going to fix your marriage, and really to be more thankful for what you have, inspect what you have and not what you don't have. You know, when we were first married in that same apartment that Walter came to, we had trash bags on the windows because we didn't have any curtains. So one day we're like, well, what if we just put some hefty bags here and like block the light? And we're like, wow, this is really working great. So we use them literally like curtains, black hefty bags with little twists, you know, little ties.
1: Taped together.
0: Ties taped together. And then we're like, wow, this really actually works. So for months we had that. And to be honest, we were happy as could be. We didn't care that that was like that. And I think we need to sometimes take ourselves out of the materialistic culture that we live in and realize that having less is actually really freeing. Mm-hmm. Because instead of managing all your stuff, having a pool table that has all the stuff, you know, on it, you have more time. Now, I will say in defense of the pool table, at the end of it all, I'm glad we have it because we do play with it. Like, it does happen. So if you make an investment, make it something, you know, that people can use.
1: Let me ask you, Arlene, in the book, you emphasize this. This is something we cover a lot at Focus on the Family. And I think couples lose perspective regarding this, but to make your home a marriage-centered home, not a child-centered home, that's a hard thing to do because so much of your attention goes towards your kids, especially in the early years and, you know, getting them ready for school and doing all the things that we do. If you're homeschooling, all of that activity, how do you not fall into the trap of making your home a child-centric home?
0: Yeah. And it's just think of it like, when you have a child, they enter your home. They're a welcome member of your home, but they are not the sun that you are orbiting constantly around. Okay, how can you know? Because obviously when the child comes home, like when you have a baby come home, we get it. We had Ethan. He was like Simba. Whoa! You know, it's like like this amazing thing. And we all, you know, we get it. When you have a baby, yes, you have to orbit around this baby to keep the baby alive. But when the baby turns 2, 4, 10, 16, you don't have to orbit around the baby. And I will say as a woman, usually it doesn't have to be, but usually it's the mom who is the one that we are just really into the kids. We are very much like, if my kid needs a costume, I'll go buy it or make it. If my kid, you know, needs something for school, I will do it. But if my husband is like, hey, honey, could you look at this? You know, I'm an author. So he'll be like, hey, honey, could you look at this letter for me and see how you think it sounds? I'll be like, I don't have time for that. Use Grammarly. You know, like, and I'm caught. I realize I don't treat my husband the same way I treat my children. Like, if my kids ask me for something, I'm like, oh, I'm all in. You need me to drop you off? You need me to just hang out at the mall for 8 hours so I can pick you up again? Okay, I'll do that. But if my husband asks me for something, hey, why can't you do that yourself, buddy? So that's a kind of good measure. Like, am I really treating my spouse as the priority relationship?
1: It's still in that category of giving thanks every day for your spouse. Let's camp our heads there for a minute.
0: Yeah.
1: But you mentioned forgiveness is necessary in marriage. And you quote, I think it's Ruth Bell Graham, which she said, a happy marriage is the union of two good forgivers. I love that. That's a great thought. You encourage couples to forgive the small things. And one of those small things that involved your first book contract and an ice cream party. Yeah. What happened there?
0: I had my first book. I mean, this is kind of exciting, right? But again, we have little kids. We are frugal. So I say to James, I'm going to be a published author. Let's get ice cream.
1: This wasn't
0: This wasn't even like, let's go out for ice cream. This was like, let's buy 2 gallons of ice cream and have ice cream after dinner. And so my only request was that one of them would have chocolate in it. Pretty easy request, not that difficult. He comes home with our 5-year-old and our 3-year-old, and I open the bag, and the first ice cream is caramel pecan crunch. I'm like, well, that's an interesting choice. We actually had never had that before. And I was like, okay. The second choice was cookies and cream. And I'm like, neither of these are chocolate. And I am the one who is the author that we're celebrating in this super frugal way. And I am pregnant with our third child, and I have just asked for chocolate, and you bring me cookies and cream. And, you know, he could argue, well, it has a chocolate cookie in it. That is not chocolate, right? That is not like chocolate ganache or fudge ripple or chocolate and peanut butter. There is no chocolate in it.
1: Ice cream.
0: There is no chocolate in it. So I'm just mad. Like, you cannot even get this little thing right. And isn't this kind of about me, right? So I'm eating, and I'm mad. And Ethan, who's 5, is like, Mommy, you don't seem very grateful. You tell us we should be thankful for everything we're served. You know, all of us have had that moment, right? Where our words come back to
1: Without
0: us.
1: Without a doubt.
0: And I'm like, it cracked my chocolate heart. And I said, Ethan, you're right. I should be grateful. I am grateful. And I forgave, James and I talked about it later, and I forgave him. And there is something beautiful and lovely that happens when we can say, you know what? I make mistakes. You make mistakes. Let's just move on. And I think, like, if we could have such an attitude, like, to defend our spouse, like, maybe they were really under a lot of pressure, or I'm going to defend them and just think the best of them. And obviously, when there is an egregious offense on purpose, you know, that's not something you just go like, oh, well, I guess he didn't. No, you have to say it. So make the small thing small. But keep the big things big. Like, if there's something big you need to forgive about, that's a big discussion. Maybe that's counseling. Maybe that's something else. So please hear me as I say that. But the forgiveness is the goal. That's where you're headed.
1: Arlene, lastly, you encourage couples to show up. And I guess the obvious question is, what do you mean by showing up?
0: Yes. Is like, even when you don't feel like it, you show up. You don't feel like putting a smile on your face, you do it. You say good morning and you give the hug. It's those little habits that you rhythms of your day that you respect your spouse. You know, we had the very funny situation of when we got married, you know, I was always like, oh, I want to get married so bad. So finally, when getting married, it was so exciting. And my hairdresser the morning of the wedding said, something's going to go wrong. It always does, honey. So just be ready. Something's going to go wrong, sweetie. It's like, okay, I'm ready. Well, I wasn't ready for what was going to go wrong. Because basically during the ceremony, you know, the groomsmen were all there. My aunt was playing the piano. There was a break in the music. And our professor, a theology professor, think Alfred and Batman, very distinguished. It was his second wedding. And he thought the break in the music was to start the ceremony.
1: And he's performing the ceremony.
0: He's performing the ceremony. So he says in the break of the music, dearly beloved, we are now gathered together. And I am in the hall.
2: Oh, my goodness.
0: I am not even there. I am in the hall.
1: Oh,
0: and
1: my.
0: I'm like, oh, my word, my wedding is starting without me. And I'm on my dad's arm. And I'm like, this is crazy. And he does not look up because he's looking at his notes. So he gets all the way to the part of who gives this bride to this man. And he looks up and it's only my husband, James. And he says, where's Peter? Because that's my dad. And he would answer the question, right? And then you realize what has happened. And he starts saying, oh my, oh my, oh my. Music starts, da, da, da, da, da, da, da. And then the girls come down the aisle. I come down the aisle. And he says, now we're really ready to get started. And the poor friends and family, they don't know whether they should be like laughing hysterically or if they should be like really mortified. So it's kind of like, they just have this very strange thing. But after that, it was flawless. But when that ceremony started, I was not there. And obviously, when you're married, when you first get married, you're both all in. Like, we are all in. But then the years go by, you stop having fun together, you stop being grateful, you stop serving each other. You're like, we don't need rules, we got this. And all of a sudden you realize one of us is not showing up in the same way that the other one is showing up.
1: Yeah.
0: So there's a humility that needs to come to say, you know what, I don't want the music to start without me, I'm going to show up to my marriage. And even if I feel like, well, I'm going to wait for him or her to show up first, no. Your attitude is, I'm going to be the one,
1: and I
0: will show up first.
1: Oh, yeah. Your next book could be that, yeah, The Woman That Didn't Make It to Her Own Wedding by Arlene Pelicane.
0: I was prepared, but I wasn't there.
1: Arlene, this is so good, and what a great reminder for all of us as couples to do these four things, and I hope that this is something that you would want to come back to and read. There's much more detail in the book. We covered some of the fun highlights, and you do such a great job sharing the stories. And poor James.
0: Sweet James.
1: Sweet James. But it's so wonderful. So thank you for being with us, and thanks for writing this wonderful book, and I hope people will get a hold of it. Thank you.
0: Thank you so much.
1: And if you'd like to get a copy of this book, just contact us here at Focus on the Family. And if you can, make a gift of any amount, and we'll send it to you. If you can make that a monthly gift, like John and I support the ministry. I know Dina and you do that.
2: We do, yeah.
1: As Jean and I do, we'll also send you a copy of the book to say thanks for being part of the ministry and helping other families find a deeper faith in their marriages.
2: Yeah, contact us today. 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I'm John Fuller, inviting you back as we once again help you and your family thrive in Christ.
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1: Thanks. Let's praise the Lord.

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0: Dad, can you drop me off here?
1: Oh, I can drive you all the way to school.
0: I don't want my friends to see me with my dad.
2: For years, we've been telling God to get out of our schools.
0: Quit telling me what to do, Dad. I can make these decisions myself.
1: Okay, son, if you're sure.
2: And we've been telling God to get out of our government.
0: Look, I'm 18 now and I'm moving out. I don't need you anymore, so stay out of my life and leave me alone.
2: Basically, we have told God to get out of our lives.
3: 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And you don't have insurance?
0: Yeah, can you believe it? 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Now I have to pay for the wreck myself. It's just not fair.
2: Can we expect God to give us his blessing and his protection if we demand that he leave us alone? The Bible says that if we return to the Lord, he is gracious and compassionate and will not turn his face from us. Will you turn to him? Another message from Lifeline Productions, located on the web at lifelinepro.com.

0: Welcome to the game show, For Heaven's Sake. Today's contestants will compete to see whose sin is unforgivable. Our contestants are Frank and Alex. Okay, Frank, tell us your sin.
1: I told my wife I lost my wedding ring, but actually I hawked it at a pawn shop to pay off my gambling debts.
0: Wow, the judges rate that unforgivable. Alex, it's now your turn.
2: Well, some coworkers and I made fun of this guy, and we beat him up. And then we killed him, even though he didn't deserve it.
0: Alex, that's something no one would forgive.
2: Actually, one person did forgive us. The guy we killed said, "Father, forgive them, for they know not what they do."
3: Have you done something that you think God will not forgive? Even when Jesus was being crucified, he forgave those doing the killing. God's love is greater than our sins. Have you accepted his forgiveness? Another message from Lifeline Productions, located on the web at lifelinepro.com.

0: Welcome to the Derek Prince Ministries podcast, helping you to grow stronger in God. For more than six decades, best-selling author and Bible teacher Derek Prince has been a source of inspiration for millions of believers around the world. You too can benefit from his compelling biblical insights. And now, Derek Prince.
1: In previous talks, we looked at the nature of man as originally created by God. We saw that man is a triune being, created in the likeness of a triune God, and that the three elements of man's personality are spirit, soul, and body. We looked at the changes produced in man in every area of his being by his rebellion against God. His spirit died, his soul became infected with rebellion, and his body became subject to corruption, decay, and death. And now we've been looking at God's program to restore man through the miracle of regeneration. We're looking in detail at how regenerated man is intended to function, how each element of his total personality should function, and how they should relate to each other. In my two previous talks, I've outlined the functions of the spirit and the soul. Let me briefly recapitulate. The three functions of the Spirit are all God-related. They are worship, fellowship, and revelation. The three functions of the soul are all self-centered. They are will, intellect, and emotions. Today, I'm going to speak about God's program for the third element of man, the body. Here we come up against a fact of church history and theology that sometimes there's been an unscriptural tendency amongst Christians to underestimate the importance, the beauty, the significance, and the glory of God's program for the body of the believer. There's been a tendency to kind of write the body off as something evil and unworthy that we almost need to be ashamed of, and to try and live as though, practically speaking, we didn't have bodies. I think possibly this is in some measure associated with the philosophy or the outlook that's called asceticism, though I don't believe all ascetics necessarily had that view. But I want to say that it's not the way the Scripture speaks about our body. I want to turn first to Psalm 139, verses 13 through 16, where David marvels at the nature of his own body and praises God for it. This is what he says. For you created my inmost being. He's speaking, of course, to the Lord. You knit me together in my mother's womb. I praise you because I am fearfully and wonderfully made. Two beautiful words, fearful and wonderful. The marvel of God's creation in the human body is awesome. It's awe-inspiring. It's also wonderful. Your works are wonderful. I know that full well. And where David says there, your works, he's speaking specifically about his physical body. My frame, or my physical body, was not hidden from you when I was made in the secret place. It blesses me to think that God had a secret place, that he made our frame, that it was kind of a secret that he was keeping hidden until he could reveal it. Then David goes on, when I was woven together in the depths of the earth, your eyes saw my unformed body. That's a staggering thought. We read at creation that God formed man of the dust or the clay, so his physical body comes from the earth. But I understand David's words here to mean that God carefully prepared in the earth the various constituent elements that were going to form man's body. Let me read those words again. When I was woven together in the depths of the earth, your eyes saw my unformed body. Then he goes on, all the days ordained for me were written in your book before one of them came to be. So God has a plan that originates in eternity for the human body. He carefully prepared the constituent elements that were to form the human body, and he has a program for every day of our life. That's a staggering thought, isn't it? It should give us a very different concept of what our bodies mean to God. Now, God designed man's body for one supreme purpose, and if we don't see this, we miss it all. The body of the regenerated believer is designed to be God's temple, God's dwelling place, the place where he lives. Paul states this so clearly in 1 Corinthians 6:19 and 20. Do you not know that your body is a temple of the Holy Spirit who is in you, whom you have received from God? You are not your own. You were bought at a price. Therefore, honor God with your body. It's important to understand that when Jesus bought us with his precious blood shed on the cross, he didn't buy part of us. He bought us all, spirit, soul, and body. He redeemed total humanity. He gave himself totally that he might redeem us totally. The body is included in redemption, and it is redeemed for a specific purpose, that it may be the special dwelling place, the temple of God, through the Holy Spirit. God, Almighty God, the only true God, indwells each sanctified believer in his body through the Holy Spirit. You see, there's another side to this. When Stephen spoke to the Jewish council in Acts chapter 7, verse 48, he said this, "The Most High does not dwell in houses made by human hands." God does not live in any physical temple. He does not live in a synagogue, a church, a chapel, or any such place. He may visit them when his people are there, but his dwelling place is the body of the redeemed believer. And there's a certain area in the body which God has set apart for the dwelling place of his Spirit. It's called in Scripture the innermost part. Let me just give you two passages which speak about this innermost part as the part of the body which God particularly occupies. Proverbs 20, verse 27, "The spirit of man is the lamp of the Lord, searching all the innermost parts of his being." So the Spirit dwells in the innermost parts of man's being. The Hebrew says the innermost chambers. But in John chapter 7, verses 38 and 39, Jesus says something even more specific. He says, "He who believes in me, as the scripture said, from him his innermost being shall flow rivers of living water." But this he spoke of the Spirit, whom those who believed in him were to receive. So he's talking about the place where the Holy Spirit will dwell in the believer. The translation that I read says, "from his innermost being." The King James translation is much closer to the original. It says, "from his belly." Now, I could understand that people think, well, the belly is somewhat vulgar and unrefined, and we shouldn't talk about it in terms of sacred things. But the word used in Greek means a hollow or a concave place. Interestingly enough, the same root word is used in the Latin language as the word for heaven. And heaven, as we know, is a concave place. And heaven is God's dwelling place in the physical universe. So heaven is God's dwelling place out there. But there's a concave place somewhere in the innermost part of man, somewhere that we could perhaps call the belly, which is where the Spirit of God dwells. And those of us who've experienced the power of the Spirit, we know that there are at certain times when the moving of the Spirit begins from that innermost part of our being. Now, let's go on with God's purpose for the body. Our physical members are to become slaves or instruments of righteousness. First, the Holy Spirit takes up his dwelling place, then our bodies become his instruments. Romans 6:19. "I am speaking in human terms because of the weakness of your flesh. For just as you presented your members as slaves to impurity and to lawlessness, resulting in further lawlessness, so now present your members, your physical members, as slaves to righteousness, resulting in sanctification or holiness." So God's program for our physical members is that we present them to him as slaves, absolutely to do his will. The King James says, as instruments. And through this, they become sanctified. When presented to God without reservation, our bodies become sanctified and worthy temples of the Holy Spirit. I just want to present to you one more vitally important fact about the body of the regenerated believer as God's temple. Let me put it this way, simply and briefly. God accepts responsibility for the maintenance of his appointed temple. When our body is offered to God without reservation as a dwelling place for his Holy Spirit, when our members are yielded to him without reservation as slaves or instruments to do his will, then God says, "All right, since the body is mine, I'll accept responsibility for its maintenance and its well-being, both in this life and in the next. Listen to what Paul says in Romans 8:11. And if the Spirit of Him who raised Jesus from the dead is living in you, you notice that's the basis, that the Holy Spirit is living in us, in our physical bodies. He who raised Christ from the dead will also give life to your mortal bodies through His Spirit who lives in you. Notice it's our mortal bodies, not the body we will have after resurrection, but even in this life. Because our bodies have become the temples of the Holy Spirit, and the Holy Spirit is dwelling in us. The same power is now living in our bodies that raised the dead body of Jesus from the tomb. And God says that power will give life. It will impart vitality, vigor, strength, wholeness to your physical bodies. And then, of course, there's the final transformation of our bodies, for which we're waiting till the return of the Lord. Just let me read that briefly in Philippians 3:20 and 21. But our citizenship is in heaven. And we eagerly await a Savior from there, the Lord Jesus Christ, who by the power that enables Him to bring everything under His control, will transform our lowly bodies so that they will be like His glorious body. That's the culmination of God's program for the body of the redeemed believer. Present, we have a lowly body, but when Jesus comes, if we are truly His, He'll transform that lowly body into a glorious body that's like His own glorious body.
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Hallelujah. God is good. Thank you for joining us for a time of prayer. From wherever you're joining us from across the world, we thank God for you. We thank God that you take time to join us to pray. And it's amazing to be in the presence of God. It's amazing to take time and we go before God and pray. And I believe that your life shall not remain the same. Those who call on the Lord, He will renew their strength. Those who call on the Lord, He shall come out for their case. And that is what God promises for you. He will come out for your case. And you don't get tired to go before Him. You don't get tired to pray. Because God is going to answer your prayer. God is going to answer your prayer. God is going to answer your call to Him. So, we come to you live at this moment from whichever part of the world that you are. To some it's morning, to others it's afternoon, to others it's night time. And we want to go before God in prayer. Yes, tonight I'm led to encourage somebody who has lost hope. I'm led to speak to somebody who has lost hope. Isaiah chapter 49, verse 23. Isaiah chapter 49, verse 23. I am the Lord. Those who hope in me will not be disappointed. I am the Lord. Those who hope in me will not be disappointed. There's a promise that we receive from the Lord that those who hope in Him shall not be disappointed. And that may get into context in whichever way you may want to see it, or in whichever way that you may be experiencing right now. But the Lord says, those who hope in Him, that they will not be disappointed. What are you going through? What are you experiencing? What does it look like? Are you disappointed? Do you feel like life has no more meaning? He is the Lord. And those who hope in Him will not be disappointed. He is the Lord. And if we place our hope in Him, we shall not be disappointed. Because He says it in His word. And at this moment, I want to let you know, for you who is listening to me, that God is saying He is the Lord. And as long as your hope is in Him, you'll not be disappointed. Somebody who had lost hope, tonight you regain hope, because the God you serve has said He will not disappoint you. There's somebody who's just got news today that has left you brokenhearted. But God is saying to you today that He is the Lord, and those who have hope in Him shall not be disappointed. Yes, there may be pain right now, but God says, that have hope in Him and you will not be disappointed. We approach the Lord, the one who gives us hope. We approach the Lord, the one who does not disappoint. We approach you, dear God, the one
who does not disappoint. Men disappoint. People disappoint. Loved ones disappoint. But you, O Lord, do not disappoint. Restore hope. Restore hope for somebody right now. If you're out there, ask for God to restore you. Those who hope in the Lord shall not be disappointed. Our hope is in you, O Lord. Our hope is in you, O Lord. Shreka satablaya shika bababa. Our hope is in you, Almighty Father. Our hope is in you, O King of Glory. And when we have hope in you, we will not be disappointed. When we have hope in you, we will not be disappointed. When we have hope in you, mighty God, because you say it in your word, we will not be disappointed. We will not be disappointed because our hope is in you. Shrika satablaya shika babayasi. Shrite satabla kashita lablaya sika. We hold our steadfast hope in you, Lord, because you're God who is faithful. We place our hope in you, O King of Glory, because you're a God that we can trust. You're the God we can trust with our life. You are the God that we can trust with our families. You are the God that we can trust with our children. You are the God that we can trust with our work. You are the God that we can trust with our projects. You are the God that we can trust with our businesses. Oh, you are a God we can trust with our health. You got a God that we can trust with all that we are. Because you're faithful. We trust you. We trust you, Lord, with everything, because you are faithful. And our hope is in you. Come on, tell God that you trust him with everything. Tell the Lord now that you trust him with everything. Trust the Lord right now with that application that you're making for that job. Trust the Lord right now with that idea that you have for your business. Trust the Lord right now, because he is the God who does not disappoint. Trust the Lord right now. Trust him right now with your healing. They've said that you will not be healed, but God says you will be healed. Trust him now. Place your hope in him and you will not be disappointed. We place our hope in you right now, Lord. We place our hope in you right now, Lord, seeking your face. We place our hope in you right now, seeking your face, mighty Father. Shrike satablaya shika blaba wasiha. With our steadfast hope in you, Lord, your promises will be fulfilled. Your promises will be fulfilled in our lives. Your promises will be fulfilled in our households. For everything we touch, Lord of heaven, shall succeed, because your promises shall be fulfilled in those who have hope in you. We place our hope in you right now. Come on, place your hope towards God. Place your hope in the Lord right now. Bless your hope in the Lord right now. And call on his voice upon your life. Call on his presence upon your life. Call on his favor upon your life. You will not be disappointed, because he's a God who comes to the rescue of his children. He's a God who comes to the rescue of his children. Even when you're surrounded by enemies, your God shall come for you. Your God shall part the Red Sea. Your God shall part the waters, and he shall help you.
You shall see your enemies perish. Just hope in the Lord. You shall see your enemies crushed. Just hope in the Lord. Just hope in the Lord, because He is faithful. If He has said He will protect you, He will protect you. If He has said He will save you, He will save you. If He has said He will help you, He will help you.

Hope in the Lord. Hope in the Lord. Hope in the Lord. Shrikaseta blaya shika baba. Jeremiah 29:11. I know the plans I have for you, declares the Lord. I know the plans that I have for you. Even if it seems like you're in a wilderness, God says He knows the plans that He has for you. Even if you're in the waters, God says that He knows the plans that He has for you. Even when you're going through pain, God says that He knows the plans that He has for you. Even when you're going through the fire, God says that He knows the plans that He has for you. Even when you're going through the valley of the shadow of death, God says that He knows the plans that He has for you. He knows the plans that He has for you. Even when it seems like they are going to fire you tomorrow, He knows the plans that He has for you. Even when you've made a mess of your job right now, He knows the plans that He has for you. He knows the plans that He has for you. Just have hope in Him. Shrika satablaya shika blababaya sika. Even when you've lost your loved one, God says He knows the plans that He has for you. Plans to prosper you. Plans to prosper you. Plans to give you a new job. Plans to prosper your business. Plans to restore your health. Plans to set you apart. Plans to give you a hope and a future. Shrika satablaya shika baba. The plans of the Lord are not to harm you. They are to prosper you. Now trust in Him. Trust in Him now. Trust in Him who has hope. Trust in Him who gives hope. Trust in Him who sees the future. Trust in Him who sets the path for us. We trust in You right now, Lord, because with You we know that we are safe. With You, Lord of heaven, the future is clear. With You, mighty Father, we shall make it through. It may seem tough, but we will make it through. It may seem hopeless, but God restores hope. It may seem like you are left behind, but God says He will help you because He knows the plans that He's got for you. Shraka satablaya shika bababa. Shrike setablaya shika blabo yosita blabababa. Open your heart to the Lord right now and let Him fill you. Open your heart to the Lord right now and tell Him to restore your hope. Let God restore your hope for that marriage. Let God restore your hope for that relationship. Let God restore your hope. Let God restore your hope because He is able. Let God restore your hope for that relationship. Some of us, Lord, are seeking for change. Change in character. Change in who we are for the better. We seek You, mighty Father. Some are seeking deliverance. We need You, mighty Father. Some are seeking for direction. We do not know what is next in life. We've been stuck in the same place too long. And Your word says You know the plans You've got for us.

some of us are stuck. But your word says you know the plans that you've got for us. Some of us feel like we are living on the last coin. But your word says you know the plans that you have for us. And they're plans to prosper us, to give us hope. Lord, restore our hope for tomorrow. Lord, restore our hope for tomorrow. Restore our hope for a new day. Restore our hope, King of Glory. That's what we need. I want to tell God to restore. Tell God to restore right now. Shrike satablaya shika bababa. Weeping may remain for a night, but rejoicing comes in the morning. Weeping may endure for a night, but joy comes in the morning. Your tears shall be no more, because God is coming. Your tears shall be no more, because your God is coming. The nights of tears end today in the name of Jesus. The nights of pain end today in the name of Jesus. The nights of hopelessness end today in the name of Jesus. Because weeping may endure in the night, but joy comes in the morning. And the joy of the Lord is going to surround you. The joy of the Lord is going to fill you right now. The joy of the Lord is going to cover you right now. Weeping ends in the name of Jesus. You shall not cry about that man anymore. You shall not cry about that woman anymore. You shall not cry about the past anymore. You shall not cry about the unfairness that you've taken through anymore. Because the weeping is done and joy starts right now in your life. Take the joy of the Lord. Take the joy of the Lord, the God of hope. Take the joy of the Lord right now and let it cover you. Rasheta blaka sita yala bababa. You shall not weep anymore, because joy comes in the morning. Take the joy. Take the joy right now. Take the joy right now. The weeping is done. The Lord restores your hope right now. The weeping is gone. Shrike setablaya shika bababa. Shrike setablaya shika bababa. God is concerned about you. Take the tears of somebody right now, oh Lord. They've been broken so long. They do not remember the time they last had a peaceful night. Lord, restore them now. Lord, restore them now. Lord, restore them now. Lord, fill them now. Lord, fill them now with your power. Fill them now with your peace. Fill them now, mighty God. Shrike satablaya shika baba. New days ahead. New days ahead. New days ahead. New days await you, son. New days await you, daughter. New days await you, child of God. Because God picks you up today. And He restores your hope. You have been my hope, O Lord. You have been my hope, O Lord. My confidence is in you, O Lord. You are my hope, O King. My confidence is in you, O King. My confidence is in the Lord,
It's not anywhere else. My confidence is in the Lord. Where is your confidence? It should not be in man, it should be in God. Where is your confidence? It should not be in the wealth that you have, it should be in God. Where is your confidence? It should not be in the connections you've developed, it should be in God. Where is your confidence? It should not be in your wisdom, it should be in God. My confidence is in you, O God. When I move, my confidence is in you. When I talk, my confidence is in you. When I minister, my confidence is in you. When I serve, my confidence is in you. In my household, my confidence is in you. At my work, my confidence is in you. In my community, Lord, my confidence is in you. Because you've been my hope, O Lord. You've been my confidence, O Lord. I've relied on you, O God. Every day. I've relied on you. And I rely on you. And I'll keep relying on you, O Lord. My confidence, my hope. Shabasata blakashita la baba. Shake sata blaya shika la blabo your seat of la baba. He deserves it. He deserves it. Give it to the Lord. Give it to the Lord. Do not be afraid. Give it to the Lord. Shrekasata blaya shika baba. My hope is in you. My hope is in you. My hope is in you, God. My hope is in you, God.

I watch in hope for you, Lord. I wait for you, Lord. Hear my prayer. Hear my cry. Hear my plea. My hope, my Savior. Shaba satabla yashika baba. Shrika satabla yashika baba si. Shereblosita kashatabla bayasika baba. Shereblo satabla yashika baba yasi. God says he's going to turn things around for you. Do not be afraid. Just place your hope in him. Just place your hope in the Lord. He's going to turn it around for you. It will be a miracle. He's going to turn it around for you. It will be a miracle. You've not seen a miracle in your life, but God says it's going to be a miracle that you're going to see, because he's going to turn it around. Shreka satabla yashika baba. Our hope, our friend, Emmanuel, is with us. Shrika Sitablaya Shika Baba Basata Yaneboshika. It's none like you. He's not like you, Jesus.

Hallelujah. God is good. Thank you for joining us for a time of prayer. From wherever you're joining us from across the world, we thank God for you. We thank God that you take time to join us to pray. And it's amazing to be in the presence of God. It's amazing to take time and we go before God and pray. And I believe that your life shall not remain the same. Those who call on the Lord, He will renew their strength. Those who call on the Lord, He shall come out for their case. And that is what God promises for you. He will come out for your case. And you don't get tired to go before Him. You don't get tired to pray. Because God is going to answer your prayer. God is going to answer your prayer. God is going to answer your call to Him. So, we come to you live at this moment from whichever part of the world that you are. To some it's morning, to others it's afternoon, to others it's night time. And we want to go before God in prayer. Yes, tonight I'm led to encourage somebody who has lost hope. I'm led to speak to somebody who has lost hope. Isaiah chapter 49, verse 23. Isaiah chapter 49, verse 23. I am the Lord. Those who hope in me will not be disappointed. I am the Lord. Those who hope in me will not be disappointed. There's a promise that we receive from the Lord that those who hope in Him shall not be disappointed. And that may get into context in whichever way you may want to see it, or in whichever way that you may be experiencing right now. But the Lord says, those who hope in Him, that they will not be disappointed. What are you going through? What are you experiencing? What does it look like? Are you disappointed? Do you feel like life has no more meaning? He is the Lord. And those who hope in Him will not be disappointed. He is the Lord. And if we place our hope in Him, we shall not be disappointed. Because He says it in His word. And at this moment, I want to let you know, for you who is listening to me, that God is saying He is the Lord. And as long as your hope is in Him, you'll not be disappointed. Somebody who had lost hope, tonight you regain hope, because the God you serve has said He will not disappoint you. There's somebody who's just got news today that has left you brokenhearted. But God is saying to you today that He is the Lord, and those who have hope in Him shall not be disappointed. Yes, there may be pain right now, but God says, that have hope in Him and you will not be disappointed. We approach the Lord, the one who gives us hope. We approach the Lord, the one who does not disappoint. We approach you, dear God, the one
who does not disappoint. Men disappoint. People disappoint. Loved ones disappoint. But you, O Lord, do not disappoint. Restore our hope. Restore hope for somebody right now. If you're out there, ask for God to restore you. Those who hope in the Lord shall not be disappointed. Our hope is in you, O Lord. Our hope is in you, O Lord. Shreka satablaya shika bababa. Our hope is in you, Almighty Father. Our hope is in you, O King of Glory. And when we have hope in you, we will not be disappointed. When we have hope in you, we will not be disappointed. When we have hope in you, mighty God, because you say it in your word, we will not be disappointed. We will not be disappointed because our hope is in you. Shrika satabla yashika baba yasi. Shrite satabla kashita labla yasika. We hold our steadfast hope in you, Lord, because you are God who is faithful. We place our hope in you, O King of Glory, because you are a God that we can trust. You're the God we can trust with our life. You are the God that we can trust with our families. You are the God that we can trust with our children. You are the God that we can trust with our work. You are the God that we can trust with our projects. You are the God that we can trust with our businesses. Oh, you are a God we can trust with our health. You got a God that we can trust with all that we are. Because you're faithful. We trust you. We trust you, Lord, with everything, because you are faithful. And our hope is in you. Come on, tell God that you trust him with everything. Tell the Lord now that you trust him with everything. Trust the Lord right now with that application that you're making for that job. Trust the Lord right now with that idea that you have for your business. Trust the Lord right now, because he is the God who does not disappoint. Trust the Lord right now. Trust him right now with your healing. They've said that you will not be healed, but God says you will be healed. Trust him now. Place your hope in him and you will not be disappointed. We place our hope in you right now, Lord. We place our hope in you right now, Lord. Seeking your face. We place our hope in you right now. Seeking your face, mighty Father. Shrike satablaya shika blaba wasiha. With our steadfast hope in you, Lord, your promises will be fulfilled. Your promises will be fulfilled in our lives. Your promises will be fulfilled in our households. For everything we touch, Lord of heaven, shall succeed. Because your promises shall be fulfilled in those who have hope in you. We place our hope in you right now. Come on, place your hope towards God. Bless your hope in the Lord right now. Bless your hope in the Lord right now. And call on his voice upon your life. Call on his presence upon your life. Call on his favor upon your life. You will not be disappointed, because he's a God who comes to the rescue of his children. He's a God who comes to the rescue of his children. Even when you're surrounded by enemies, your God shall come for you. Your God shall part the Red Sea. Your God shall part the waters. And he shall help you.
You shall see your enemies perish. Just hope in the Lord. You shall see your enemies crushed. Just hope in the Lord. Just hope in the Lord, because He is faithful. If He has said He will protect you, He will protect you. If He has said He will save you, He will save you. If He has said He will help you, He will help you. He will help you in the trouble. He will help you in the pain. He will help you in the sickness. Just put your hope in Him, and you shall not be disappointed. Just put your hope in the Lord Almighty, and you shall see things come to pass. Just hope in the Lord the Almighty, and everything shall be well, because those who hope in the Lord shall not be disappointed. We place our hope in you, mighty God. We place our hope in you, King of Glory. Hope in the Lord. Hope in the Lord. Hope in the Lord. Shrika Setablaya Shika Baba. Jeremiah 29:11. I know the plans I have for you, declares the Lord. I know the plans that I have for you. Even if it seems like you're in a wilderness, God says He knows the plans that He has for you. Even if you're in the waters, God says that He knows the plans that He has for you. Even when you're going through pain, God says that He knows the plans that He has for you. Even when you're going through the fire, God says that He knows the plans that He has for you. Even when you're going through the valley of the shadow of death, God says that He knows the plans that He has for you. He knows the plans that He has for you. Even when it seems like they are going to fire you tomorrow, He knows the plans that He has for you. Even when you've made a mess of your job right now, He knows the plans that He has for you. He knows the plans that He has for you. Just have hope in Him. Shrika Satablaya Shika Blababaya Sika. Even when you've lost your loved one, God says He knows the plans that He has for you. Plans to prosper you. Plans to prosper you. Plans to give you a new job. Plans to prosper your business. Plans to restore your health. Plans to set you apart. Plans to give you a hope and a future. Shrika Satablaya Shika Baba. The plans of the Lord are not to harm you. They are to prosper you. Now trust in Him. Trust in Him now. Trust in Him who has hope. Trust in Him who gives hope. Trust in Him who sees the future. Trust in Him who sets the path for us. We trust in You right now, Lord, because with You we know that we are safe. With You, Lord of heaven, the future is clear. With You, mighty Father, we shall make it through. It may seem tough, but we will make it through. It may seem hopeless, but God restores hope. It may seem like you are left behind, but God says He will help you, because He knows the plans that He's got for you. Shraka Satablaya Shika Baba. Shrike Setablaya Shika Blabo Yosita Baba Baba. Open your heart to the Lord right now and let Him fill you. Open your heart to the Lord right now and tell Him to restore your hope. Let God restore your hope for that marriage. Let God restore your hope for that relationship. Let God restore your hope. Let God restore your hope, because He is able.
Let God restore your hope for that relationship. Some of us, Lord, are seeking for change. Change in character. Change in who we are for the better. We seek you, mighty Father. Some are seeking deliverance. We need you, mighty Father. Some are seeking for direction. We do not know what is next in life. We've been stuck in the same place too long. And your word says you know the plans you've got for us. Some of us are stuck. But your word says you know the plans that you've got for us. Some of us feel like we are living on the last coin. But your word says you know the plans that you've had for us. And they're plans to prosper us, to give us hope. Lord, restore our hope for tomorrow. Lord, restore our hope for tomorrow. Restore our hope for a new day. Restore our hope, King of Glory. That's what we need. I won't tell God to restore. Tell God to restore right now. Shrike satablaya shika bababa. Weeping may remain for a night, but rejoicing comes in the morning. Weeping may endure for a night, but joy comes in the morning. Your tears shall be no more, because God is coming. Your tears shall be no more, because your God is coming. The nights of tears end today in the name of Jesus. The nights of pain end today in the name of Jesus. The nights of hopelessness end today in the name of Jesus. Because weeping may endure in the night, but joy comes in the morning. And the joy of the Lord is going to surround you. The joy of the Lord is going to fill you right now. The joy of the Lord is going to cover you right now. Weeping ends in the name of Jesus. You shall not cry about that man anymore. You shall not cry about that woman anymore. You shall not cry about the past anymore. You shall not cry about the unfairness that you've taken through anymore. Because the weeping is done and joy starts right now in your life. Take the joy of the Lord. Take the joy of the Lord, the God of hope. Take the joy of the Lord right now and let it cover you. Rasheta blaka sita yala bababa. You shall not weep anymore, because joy comes in the morning. Take the joy. Take the joy right now. Take the joy right now. The weeping is done. The Lord restores your hope right now. The weeping is gone. Shrike setablaya shika bababa. Shrike setablaya shika bababa. God is concerned about you. Take the tears of somebody right now, oh Lord. They've been broken so long. They do not remember the time they last had a peaceful night. Lord, restore them now. Lord, restore them now. Lord, restore them now. Lord, fill them now. Lord, fill them now with your power.
Fill them now with your peace. Fill them now, mighty God. New days ahead. New days ahead. New days ahead. New days await you, son. New days await you, daughter. New days await you, child of God. Because God picks you up today. And He restores your hope. You have been my hope, O Lord. You have been my hope, O Lord. My confidence is in you, O Lord. You are my hope, O King. My confidence is in you, O King. My confidence is in the Lord. It's not anywhere else. My confidence is in the Lord. Where is your confidence? It should not be in man, it should be in God. Where is your confidence? It should not be in the wealth that you have, it should be in God. Where is your confidence? It should not be in the connections you've developed, it should be in God. Where is your confidence? It should not be in your wisdom, it should be in God. My confidence is in you, O God. When I move, my confidence is in you. When I talk, my confidence is in you. When I minister, my confidence is in you. When I serve, my confidence is in you. In my household, my confidence is in you. At my work, my confidence is in you. In my community, Lord, my confidence is in you. Because you've been my hope, O Lord. You've been my confidence, O Lord. I've relied on you, O God. Every day. I've relied on you. And I rely on you. And I'll keep relying on you, O Lord. My confidence, my hope. Shabasata bla kashita la baba. Sheke sata bla yashika la bla boyo sita bla baba. He deserves it. He deserves it. Give it to the Lord. Give it to the Lord. Do not be afraid. Give it to the Lord. Shreka sata blaya shika baba. My hope is in you. My hope is in you. My hope is in you, God. My hope is in you, God.

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Shereblo kosatabla yashika blaba yasiya. God says he's going to turn things around for you. Do not be afraid. Just place your hope in him. Just place your hope in the Lord. He's going to turn it around for you. It will be a miracle. He's going to turn it around for you. It will be a miracle. You've not seen a miracle in your life, but God says it's going to be a miracle that you're going to see, because he's going to turn it around. Shreka satabla yashika baba. Our hope, our friend, Emmanuel, is with us. Shrika setablaya shika baba basata yanebo shika. It's none like you. He's not like you, Jesus.